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1: Hard times and struggle made me who I am. Heartache and trouble, but you do the best you can. I got a job in the circus back in 1963. I had a thing for the bareback rider. Yeah, and she had a thing for me. She had Paris tattooed on her back and China on her chest. She took me halfway around the world, but I liked Africa the best. One night after showtime, we passed the bottle round, playing Texas Hold'em with the strong man. Getting nervous as the bets were piling up. I knew that she was cheating,

switchblade. He held it to her throat. She shot him with the pistol I'd had hidden in my coat. Then the strong man up and grabbed me, and he said I was to blame. Guess I'll always be a sucker in any poker game. She took off with the strong man, and they threw my ass in jail. No goodbye or I love you or here's the money for your bail. I was alone and brokenhearted from the way she'd let me down. But the county dropped the charges, 'cause no one likes a clown.

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0: And a very good Sunday afternoon to you. We are broadcasting live this afternoon from a very secret location over the bridge and far, far away.
1: Not that far away.
0: Hello, Rob.
1: Hey, Damo, how are you,
0: Why are we in this space again?
1: Because it was easier to organise it this week, to do it this way.
0: Right, okay.
1: Yeah, just because we're just, yeah. It's just easier to even not spend the 5 minutes to go across the bridge to the studio. We're just doing here. It's not far. Wes doesn't live far from the secret location.
0: Right.
1: And neither do you.
0: No.
1: So it's all just right. Easier.
0: And so we're here.
1: So we're here.
0: Yep, in South Grafton.
1: Shh.
0: Oh, yes.
1: Don't tell anyone with a secret location.
0: Now, our guest this afternoon, you've already given it away, but we need to describe who he is so people can sort of guess who we're talking about. So we know from last week's show, our guest this afternoon is a drummer.
1: Yes.
0: He also can sing.
1: Yes, and he also writes jingles was the other clue I gave.
0: Writes jingles.
1: Yeah.
0: And you used another name to describe him last week, and I didn't even know what it meant. It's having to do with theatre.
1: Oh, yeah, he's a thespian.
0: A thespian.
1: A thespian.
0: Right. Yes. So let's say a very good afternoon to the thespian of Grafton, Wes Chegwidden.
2: Good afternoon, Damo.
0: Did
2: good
0: I say that right?
2: Rob.
1: Hey, Damo. Hey, Damo. This is going to be
0: tricky. For a long afternoon.
2: It was a good first attempt.
0: Yeah,
1: we did well.
0: We did all right.
1: Yeah.
0: Welcome to the program.
2: Thanks.
0: This is very unusual because you're solo this afternoon. Normally you'd have your two other band members side by side helping you out. But yep. This is a two-on-one.
1: Or annoying him. They may not be helping. They could be just annoying him rather than...
0: Well, they could be just annoying him, yeah. Yeah, that's exactly right.
2: Well, I like to let them answer a question or two so I can catch my breath.
0: Ah, right. So this afternoon you'll be catching your breath on your own.
2: Yeah, I'll just guess I'll talk non-stop.
0: That's not a bad thing.
1: That'll save us a lot of work.
0: It will, won't it? But we'll throw a few songs in there as well.
1: Oh, yeah, we'll do that.
0: Yeah,
1: we probably should do that.
0: So, Wes, are you born and bred Grafton?
2: No, I'm not.
0: Okay, so where do your origins come from?
2: How far back do you want to go?
0: Well, let's go back to the 1800s.
1: Let's try birth.
2: 1800s.
0: let's go back to where you're born.
2: I could have done 1800s.
0: Oh, really? Yeah, well, let's go.
2: My family was in London at that point in time.
0: Is that right?
2: Yeah.
1: Then they stole some bread.
2: Did not.
0: Did they come onto those ships from England?
2: Yeah, my great grandfather was a 5-pound pom.
0: Okay.
2: He said coming across that if he knew he had to pay it back to the Australian government, he would have gone to Canada. So, you know.
1: Did they really have to pay it back?
2: Yeah, they did.
1: No way.
2: He was very upset.
1: Wow. I had no idea they had to pay it back.
0: Okay.
2: Yeah, everyone coming to Australia did apparently, but people going to Canada didn't.
1: Wow.
0: Isn't that interesting?
1: It's much better to be chased by kangaroos and polar bears.
0: Yeah. you hit the nail on the head there.
1: Yeah, true.
0: But when you said 5-pound pom, I was thinking the weight, not the actual dollar.
1: Oh,
0: so I was going to say compared to a 10-pound.
1: Yeah.
0: Sorry.
1: Yeah.
2: Learn your history, Damo.
0: Yeah, well, you know, I'm a bit young for that.
1: That's very true.
0: Yeah. What, young?
1: But yes.
0: Yeah, exactly. Yeah. Okay, so 5-pound pom came to Australia and... Yeah.
2: My family settled around Newcastle.
0: Ah, lovely.
2: Yeah, so that's where I was born. I have very few memories because we moved when I was like... 4 or 5, we went down to Wagga Wagga for a few years. Dad was studying down there. And then we moved to the Central Coast, and that's mostly where I grew up.
0: And what are your memories of the Central Coast? What were you doing then when you were growing up? Music or acting or playing with girls?
2: That's a dangerous question there, Damo.
1: Remember, it's Sunday afternoon, okay? So we just... Just, you know.
0: No, I didn't mean it. Like, well, you've taken what I just said out of context, Rob. You could have had some friends that were girls and you were playing in the sand on the beach on the Central Coast.
2: Sure. I definitely did have friends that were girls.
0: There you go.
2: And there are many lovely beaches on the Central Coast.
1: That's right.
2: But, yeah, I was doing acting. I was involved in various different music groups and projects and bands and ensembles.
0: What age were you around this time?
2: Well, when we got there, I was about 9.
0: Okay.
2: And I stayed until I was 20.
0: Wow.
2: Yeah.
0: Okay.
2: So it's the place I've lived the longest.
0: Yep.
1: And what came first? Was music first or was theatre first?
2: Well... I started learning music first, but I started performing theatre before music.
1: Okay.
0: And so was that more acting in the theatre rather than singing?
2: It was usually both. I have a tendency to lean towards musicals. As a musician, I feel like a lot of us do, for those of us that act as well. And so my first show was Fiddler on the Roof.
0: Wow.
2: I played Fiedka, which is going to be the easiest role ever. You show up for three scenes, and then because you're paired with one of the daughters, you get to come out for a bow with her at the ends, when really what you should be doing is just bowing with the ensemble.
0: So that was your first play, was it?
2: That was the first one.
0: Wow.
2: Yeah.
0: And from there, you've just gone from strength to strength.
2: Yeah, it's been an interesting journey.
0: To say the least.
2: Well, do I have to say more?
0: Yeah.
1: No. You've had some good roles. I saw you in 39 Steps at the Criterion Theatre.
2: Mm.
1: And there was only three of you in that play? Or
2: there was four of us
1: in that play. That was a big role.
2: Yeah, we've had some fun at the Criterion Theatre in recent times. 39 Steps was a lot of fun. But my personal favourite was The Messiah, which was two people putting on the Christmas nativity very badly. And an opera singer.
0: Wow. And where was that?
2: It was at the Criterion.
0: As well?
2: Yeah, yeah.
0: Okay.
1: That was directed by Sam, wasn't it?
2: It was.
1: That's right.
2: And it was just me, Duncan, and Jacinta, and that was the whole cast. And I'll never forget the scene where Duncan and I birthed a baby.
0: Right.
1: Oh, that's right.
2: Yes.
1: That was a little controversial in the crowd.
2: Well... I had the easy part. I was Joseph.
0: Okay.
2: But Duncan had to play the part of both Mary and the midwife. Because you see, the most important thing in that scene is Joseph, right? So you need someone to be Joseph all throughout.
0: Yes.
1: That was good.
0: Yeah.
1: It was funny.
0: Oh, I've got visuals.
1: It was funny.
0: Of a male trying to give birth.
1: Is that not the show you came to?
0: No.
1: Mm-hmm. You went to 39. Must be 39 Steps.
0: Yeah, I was the media premiere, remember?
1: That's right.
0: I was the only media there.
1: Yeah.
0: The others couldn't bother turning
1: That's
0: up.
1: That's right.
0: Yeah.
2: No, it was... Yeah, it was quite a controversial show. We met someone in a store, Sam and I. It's like, oh, you've done things at the Criterion. Yes. I didn't like that. Messiah, though. And he went, thank you for your feedback. I directed that, by the way.
0: Well, look, we've got lots to talk about this afternoon. Obviously, lots of theatre, lots of music from the band Hats Off, and all your own personal music as well. Let's kick off the show with a song that you've only recently discovered by a band called Tame Impala.
2: Yeah, I found it completely randomly, and I just started listening to it, and I just went, I don't think I've really heard something like this for a while that I've really liked, because it's not what you'd really consider to be a band song. It's got a lot of electronic elements in there and it's very, very effects heavy. It'd be very hard to play live. But fortunately, that's not my problem.
0: No, it's not.
1: No.
0: So let's have a listen to it. This is called Dracula. Or should we say Dracula?
1: Yeah, okay, let's go with that.
0: You're at Loving Life 103.1 and he's Homegrown with Wes, our guest this afternoon in our secret location, thanks to our station sponsors.
1: Buckley's Music
0: and
1: Gillespie Plumbing.
0: You're on 103.1. We are live.
1: Local.
0: And we are...

0: is Tame and Parla here at Loving Life 103.1. It is homegrown for a Sunday afternoon. A song called Dracula.
1: I'm glad you're doing that.
0: Do you like that? Do you like the
1: There's going to be a place for you in a musical.
0: Well.
1: You can do the voiceover.
0: Oh. I thought maybe I could be on stage.
1: Well, you'd be on stage.
2: A commanding presence.
1: That's very nice, Wes. Well done.
0: What were you going to say? I'd have a whale of a time?
1: That's not very nice.
0: Don't
1: be so nasty to yourself. That's completely
0: After
1: my job.
0: After last week.
1: Well.
0: Well, you did just talk about whales.
1: That was such a great song. We should play that song again. No, should we? No, should.
0: Dear idea.
1: You started the whale thing, by the way, last week.
0: Did I really?
1: Yes, you did.
0: Oh, well, let's not start it again today.
1: Okay, right.
0: We're here talking to Wes Chegg-Whidden.
1: Hey.
2: Hello.
1: You got it right.
0: Did I do it right?
2: It's about the same.
0: Can't be perfect all the time. Sorry. My name's Damo, not Wes.
1: don't call him. We've got to get him out this door after it. Don't.
0: Well, it's a big door.
1: Yeah, I know. Yeah, you know.
0: It's pretty wide.
1: Right, okay.
0: So you and I can get through.
1: That's very true. That's
0: very true. So, I mean, you're the drummer and also a singer with the band Hats Off. For those that haven't heard about Hats Off and the early days, tell us about how you guys got together and how you met each other.
2: Well, we met each other one way or another through TAFE. We were all studying there at various points. Xander and I connected first because originally it was just me and Xander, and we looked around the TAFE classroom and we went, we're the only young people here. Do you want to be friends? Because I was just pretty much freshly out of doing a uni course, and he was freshly out of high school. And we were doing this course because we didn't really know what we wanted to do. And so we thought, go do this music course. It's allegedly fantastic. And it was. Great teachers, great facilities. And so from there, my friend Sam, who I've known forever, moved up to Grafton. He joined in with the band. And then we got Jared, who was doing the tech side of it, the recording, all that kind of stuff. And just like, you play guitar, right? And just like, yeah. And just like, come play guitar for us. Do I have to? Yes. Yes, you do.
0: Because you were the only young ones in the course, yeah?
2: Not at that point. Oh. Some more okay. joined. No, but that's kind of how we all got started. And then over the years, I went up to Brisbane for a bit. Jared and Xander started doing their thing.

0: living with Sam. Then I came back and then Sam left to go to uni. So, you know, we kind of just popped in and out, but now we've developed something that's really solid. We've been going for like 4 or 5 years playing around up and down the coast.
1: You've actually got quite bigger. I mean, when I first met you guys, it was at the one of the Momentum's houses.
2: Yep,
1: we're doing a live broadcast in Duke Street. Mm. And then from there, you've just grown. I mean, now you're performing, you know, locally at different venues around the Valley, which is really good.
0: Yeah, I think it's always important to play locally because good music shouldn't be hard to see. And I think a lot of the culture for young people around music and live concerts is really difficult because of the price barrier for a lot of the touring acts now, with tickets just soaring. So having good music in pubs still is very important.
1: And free music too.
0: And free, that's right.
1: Yeah, and speaking of hats off, you're actually performing at the Clock Tower Hotel on the 29th of May.
2: Yes.
1: Which is a Friday night, and it'll be one of your last, well, one of Sean and Emily's and Bill's last gigs.
2: Yeah, before handover, before the changeover.
1: Yeah, yeah. So it's going to be a big night of celebration and commiseration.
0: Yeah, absolutely. I'm really looking forward to it. I've always loved playing at the Clock Tower. It's always been one of my favourite venues. There's always such a good energy in the place.
2: Yeah, there's lots of bouncy people, isn't there?
0: Yeah, there is.
2: There is. There's lots of bouncy people in the front and the back of the stage too. It's a funny environment having people behind you in the stage.
0: Yeah, it's one of the only places where people can come up to me from behind and start talking to me.
1: And does it, like, when you're playing?
0: Yeah.
2: Oh, yeah.
1: Okay, and does it put you off?
0: Oh, I've gotten used to it at this point.
1: Okay. So you just keep the beat and you just keep singing.
0: Yeah, and I just mouth the words to them. I can't hear you because I'm playing the drums very loudly.
2: Yeah, it's a funny thing. So you're back in the band, right? So as Damo said before, you're the drummer and one of the singers, but you're also the major writer. You're probably you're the major writer of the band, aren't you? Really?
0: Yes, I've probably written. I have written most of our songs.
2: Yeah. Yeah. So, and what's your process? What's the process for you for doing that? This gives people out there an idea of what their process might entail.
0: Well, songwriting is a horrible, wonderful thing that can take 10 minutes or a year to fully flush out the idea to where you want it to be. Some of the songs on our album, Reflections, like take, for instance, Second Chances. I didn't write any of the musical parts for that, aside from the drums. That groove was done by Jared and Xander, but I wrote the lyrics for that in about 10 minutes.
1: Wow.
0: And it's one of my favorite songs lyrically. Another little funny thing about that is I actually wrote a proper chorus for it originally, and then we played it with that proper chorus and we all just went, nah, that's not good. What if we just sing the last phrase of the line and like let it ring out and let it resonate and then just sit in that groove? And that sounded really good. So that's kind of how the songwriting process went for that one. But then there are some other songs like The Perfect World. That's almost entirely one of my creations. And it took me about 4 months to write. It was difficult to find words that I liked, I think was the major part for me, because it's touching on an interesting topic.
2: Yeah, you were sort of feeling a bit isolated up in Brizzy, COVID, trapped in your room.
0: Yeah, it kind of felt a bit like a coffin at times, you know, so it was, yeah, it wasn't a great point in my life, but it gave me a few great songs.
2: Yeah. And so when people go and listen to that song, Perfect World, and I don't know if you'll play it tonight or not, but go and listen to the lyric and actually sit with the lyric and have a good think about it. It's, the song is great, it's groovy, it's catchy, it grows on you, it fills out as the song goes along, but you've got to listen to the words in the background. It's quite a heavy topic, really.
0: Yeah, I can't just write songs about girls all the time. I have to write about something else occasionally.
2: Have you written a song about a girl?
0: I've written lots of songs about girls.
1: Friday the 13th.
2: Oh, yes. Well, yes, that is about a girl.
0: That is about a girl.
2: Oh, yeah.
0: Well, let's see. Let's go through the album. Oh, Sweetness is about a girl. Good Intentions is about a girl. Second Chances is about a girl. What's the next song on the album?
2: I thought Sweetness was about addiction.
0: Oh, it could be.
2: Yeah.
0: Either way.
2: Better Than When You Leave.
0: Better Than When You Leave. That's about a girl.
1: But you've had a few girls by the sound of things.
0: Sweet Dreams, Good Night. That's about a girl.
1: That topic alone.
2: Yeah, but he doesn't. These are so.
0: Chasing the Sun's about a girl.
2: So I know, I obviously know the internal story. So these songs about the girls, these aren't, you imagine yourself in situations, don't you, as inspiration for a lot of time?
0: Well, it's a mixture of imagined situations, real lived situations, and things that I've seen friends and family go through. All those different sorts of things kind of bleed together and you put yourself in that kind of a situation and that's where you write the song from. Depending on what you want the song to sound like. I'm not much good at writing happy songs.
1: Oh.
2: Happy songs don't sell. Except Shut Up Your Face. Even that, Shut Up Your Face. That's not very happy.
0: I don't know. There was this real big hit a few years ago that was simply called Happy.
2: Oh, yeah.
0: And that went
1: blockbuster. Yeah. Pity it wasn't Australian, though. Yeah. We can't play
2: That's
1: it.
2: That's a shame.
0: Well.
1: But we can play Second Chances.
0: That sounds
1: good. So I reckon we should have a listen
2: to it.
1: Let's
2: do that.
1: And this is Hats Off, featuring, of course, our guest tonight, Wes. Here at Loving Life at 103.1, our station sponsors are...
2: Gillespie Plumbing.
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0: Live, 103.1. That is Cat Empire and Daggers Drawn.
1: I got a cat.
0: What? Oh, Cat Empire. Right. Sorry. I'm with you now.
1: Okay. All right.
0: Been on a big weekend. I've been out at Bargee Eagle, Fine Flower Camp, Draft and Rodeo this weekend.
1: I'm glad they let you back. It's good.
0: Well, I'm lucky I got back in the Crafton Toyota Tarago with the grasshopper attached.
1: The grasshopper back.
0: A little bit damp under the foot out there.
1: It's a big run for you.
0: Well, no, I drove actually.
1: Did you? It's probably a better idea.
0: Yeah, exactly. Daggers Drawn, Cat Empire. Why do we play that one, Rez?
2: Because I really like it.
0: That's good.
1: There you go. Right, moving on. Oh, no.
0: But you saw those guys live?
2: Yeah, I've seen them a couple times. I've always known about the Cat Empire since I was little because my dad was a fan and he'd play the song Hello and we'd all sing along with it. Hello, hello. And that's how you have to say it.
0: Hello, hello.
1: Hello.
2: This is going to be great for everyone listening.
0: Oh, absolutely. We're going to
1: have to clean these microphones after.
0: Oh, sorry. Hello.
2: And as I got older, I started listening to more and more of their music. And a couple of years ago, in early 2020s, I can't remember exactly when, they announced that they were doing their final tour with the original lineup of the band.
0: Oh, okay.
2: And I hadn't seen them yet, so I said, okay, I have to go see one of these shows. And every song that I fell in love with, just listening to it as a recording, was better live. There are bands that are better live, there are bands that aren't better live, and these guys were magnificent live.
0: Do you think they would ever bring out a live album, or have they brought out a live album?
2: I think they've done one. But there's always a difference between watching a recorded live concert to being in the concert.
0: Yeah.
2: The one I was at was up in Brisbane and they went off after singing their last song. But a group of people somewhere in the crowd started singing the riff of it and everyone joined in and you've got this crowd of thousands of people singing this bit of the song. And so they come back out for their encore. And they try to play a different song and they're just like, oh, no, that's not going to work. Let's just play this song again and then we'll move on to our other song.
1: That's great. And you're very right about live albums versus live concerts.
2: Mm.
1: A live album, even a live album, it'll be tweaked. You know, it's in post-production somewhere. It's going to get a tweak or some level adjustments. And you miss it. You don't have that noise of the 20 people beside you all singing. That doesn't come through on the album.
2: No, it doesn't. And it was just... I think also you start to notice the imperfections because when you're there and you're swept up in the moment, you're swept up in the emotion of the performance. Like it's you yourself, but you're also part of the crowd and it's all almost like one living entity and it's just so much fun.
0: I remember, I don't know if you remember, Rob, you're probably too young to remember, Wes, but John Farnham brought out the album Full House.
1: Yes.
0: And I mean, that was a brilliant album.
1: That was a great album.
0: Yeah. Yeah. Well, let's play another Aussie track going way back before your time.
2: Way back before my time.
0: Yeah, back to the 1980s.
2: Yeah.
1: Yep.
0: Of course, we kick
1: right
0: off...
1: in the middle of my time.
0: Really?
1: Yeah.
0: Oh, okay.
1: Oh, yeah, that was the sweet spot for me. 80s.
0: The 80s.
1: I was 15. That's...
0: Really?
1: Yeah.
0: Oh, okay.
1: In 1980.
0: In 1980, you were 15.
1: And so we're going to go 80s, that'll do. I was 15 for the whole 80s.
0: I was 4.
1: Yeah, righto.
0: And how old were you in 1980?
2: I think my dad was in his 20s.
0: Well, there you go.
1: Yeah, you're a 97...
2: 96.
1: 96.
0: Oh, wow. Wow, I feel old.
1: The 96
2: model. No, my dad would have been a teenager.
1: Yeah, he'd have been roughly the same as me.
2: Yeah.
1: He'd have been 15, 16, 14, somewhere probably.
2: Well, let's see. No, he would have been a small child, actually. He would have been like 8. Because he was 22 when he had me.
1: Oh, okay.
2: I'll do some quick maths from there.
1: 8. Yeah. 9. Yeah.
0: So you're older.
1: Yeah. I had Jared when I was 30.
0: Oh, there you go.
1: Well, I didn't have him. Jane did all Jane did all the hard work.
0: You could have been the Messiah.
1: Yes. I was the most important person outside the room.
0: All right. Getting back onto the 1980s, Men at Work, of course, were huge back then. Of course, with the America's Cup, Men at Work with Land Down Under, that was a huge hit for them. But you've chosen Overkill to play.
2: I have. That's probably my favourite Men at Work song. And believe it or not, I've listened to more than two of them.
1: Ah, good. Well done. Yeah.
2: Now, this is another one of those bands that my dad loved and introduced me to. And there's just something about this song that hits you a little bit different. It's both quiet and loud at the same time. And that beautiful saxophone riff that I always forget about until I realize, oh, yeah, there's a saxophone in this song.
1: Yeah.
0: Well, let's press play.
1: Just play. Well, you got the button.
0: That's okay. Well, here we go. This is Men at Work, Overkill at Loving Life 103.1. Thanks to
1: Buckley's Music
0: and
1: Gillespie Plumbing.
0: Right here on Loving Life 103.1. We are live.
1: Yeah, cool.
0: And we are.

0: Men at Work and Overkill here at Loving Life 103.1, coming to you live this afternoon from our special secret location that you go over the, well, either bridges, and you go South Grafton and then up the hill.
1: And then you disappear into the fog.
0: Exactly.
1: And you land in the mysterious location.
0: That is exactly right. And we are talking with Wes Chegwigan this afternoon.
1: You got it right. Well done.
0: Jeez.
1: That's twice you've attempted that tonight.
0: Look out. That's just unheard of. And it, of course, is homegrown, thanks to our station sponsors.
1: Buckley's Music.
0: And
1: Gillespie Plumbing.
0: You're on 103.1 right across the Clarence Valley. 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

0: What a song from the Oils.
1: There's something about the Oils that they're a stopper. When you hear them, you stop to listen to the song. Doesn't matter what song it is, you just get involved in it.
0: You certainly do. Dead Heart. And our guest this afternoon is Wes Chegwigan. And he is our guest in The Secret Location. You chose that one because you obviously like Peter Garrett.
2: Yes.
1: Or was it the drummer, who sadly passed recently?
2: I actually really like all the members of the band. It's not, on the surface, I think the Oils are like a one-person band. Like, everyone knows Peter Garrett.
1: Yep.
2: He went into politics, he did a lot of work there, and he's always been the front man of the band, so he's always been the most visual. But all the other members of the band too, they didn't just go home while he was off doing the politic thing. They all had their own projects, helping to invest in communities, helping to educate people musically, going out doing a lot of charity work. So I think it's important that we shine light on all of them.
0: And I'm glad that he got back into the music because he was a terrible politician.
1: Well, yeah, you know, he got dealt a rough hand a couple of times.
2: He is a fantastic dancer, though.
1: Yeah, he is. He always reminds me of one of those really long, tall, blow-up men you see outside car yards and stuff. Every time I see him dancing, that's all I can envisage.
2: It's not far off it, actually.
0: I'm just glad that I wasn't referred to as a tall, skinny young man.
1: No, I don't think that'll happen.
0: Because
1: you don't have the bald head and stuff. Anyway,
0: no,
1: right. I'm not going to dig out of my way out of that
0: one. Yeah, no, you're not.
1: But what I did like about Midnight was the drummer when he used the water tank as part of his drums. What a fantastic thought process to have to include that.
0: Can you explain that for people that haven't seen that?
2: So the Oils often used a lot of makeshift musical instruments. Like, I got to see them on one of their farewell tours. They've done a few now. But up the back, they had all this half-rusted iron, like corrugated fences, all that kind of stuff. And they had this little water tank, which I thought was purely set dressing. But they bring out all sorts of people and I can't remember which song it was, but they all start playing on the iron. And it probably was mic'd, but it just created the most amazing sound throughout the building.
1: Yeah, so actually it used it as percussion.
0: Wow.
1: As an extension of the percussion, not just the kit, but the, fantastic. And clever.
2: Yeah.
1: And iconic Australian at the same time.
2: It is. What's more Australian than slightly rusted iron?
0: Yeah, exactly.
1: Yeah, exactly right.
0: And hitting it.
2: Well, you've got to. It's just natural.
0: Yeah.
1: What do you do when you go past a tank in a place? First thing I do is knock on the tank.
0: See how much water there is inside.
1: Exactly right.
0: Yeah. All right. Well, of course, that was Midnight Oil. Well, another great Aussie band back from the 80s.
1: Back in my sweet spot. I'm loving the show.
0: It was, of course, Mentals as Anything.
1: Mentals as Anything.
0: Yeah, Mental as Anything.
1: Yeah.
0: Yeah.
1: Yep.
0: So again,
1: another band that's,
2: fantastic band.
0: Yep. Yeah.
2: They were insane. I loved it. Yeah.
1: Yeah, Mental as Anything, great name for them.
2: You could always tell who was writing the song. If it was a happy song, it was Greedy.
1: Yep.
2: If it was a sad song, it was the guitarist whose name has escaped me.
1: And who now plays for the Radiators.
2: Oh, does he?
1: Yeah, he does. He's the new guitarist for the Radiators.
0: It'll come to you.
1: Probably won't. It's Peter something. Anyway. Yeah, so he's with the Radiators now.
0: It's interesting because I look at the Mentals as probably the 80s version of Skyhooks in the way that they performed on stage. Yeah. They were a bit like wacky on stage, weren't they?
2: I never had the pleasure of going to see them, unfortunately. Oh. That's one of the big misses.
0: I vaguely remember seeing them in Charleville.
1: Yeah.
0: I'm pretty sure it was Charlie. It might have been Karratha. I can't really remember, to be totally honest with you. But I think Tony Barber was the MC.
1: Wow. That's a flashback.
0: Yeah, it was. I think it might have been after the camel races.
1: Okay.
0: In Charleville. So it might have been at the showgrounds because the camel races were at the race course. And I'm pretty sure they were the headline act. Yeah, and
1: they're energetic and
0: electrical.
1: Their film clips aren't too far away from what they were doing on stage. They're very... energetic and theatrical is a great way to express them.
0: Is there a particular song that sort of makes you smile and go, well, you know, icky?
2: Oh, it makes me smile. There's a lot of Mental songs that I really, really love. But the first one that always comes to my brain is Dr. Heckle and Mr. Jive.
0: Well, I reckon we should play that. What do you reckon?
1: Yeah, let's do it.
0: Let's press play right now here at Loving Life 103.1 Homegrown with Wes, our special guest in the studio tonight at a secret location, all thanks to
1: Gillespie Plumbing
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1: What's that?
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1: And she can't see you, don't you? No one can see her.
0: Oh, dear, oh, dear. Oh, that's a dad joke if I've ever heard one. Sorry, it took me a while to get that.
2: It took me a moment too.
0: Did it really?
2: Yeah.
0: Yeah, yeah. Well, we know who gets the cheap thrills, don't we? Why did you decide to play that one this afternoon?
1: And not Chandelier.
0: Because he likes cheap thrills. That's why he doesn't like chandeliers.
2: Well, I've never had...
0: Although he could get cheap thrills hanging from a chandelier.
1: Well, he could.
0: Anyway, sorry, Wes.
2: I've never been a fabulously wealthy person. I've decided to live my life as a musician. And they tend to either be fabulously wealthy or not that.
1: Yeah.
2: So there's just something about a song that's celebrating the fact that you don't need to have Bugattis and $1,000
0: yes,
2: watches.
0: That's right.
2: And you can still go out and just have fun with your friends, even if you're not going to the clubs where drinks cost $100 per.
0: Yeah.
2: And so, you know, just celebrating good times, good simple times.
0: Yeah, that's what we like, cheap thrills.
1: Absolutely. Yeah. Absolutely.
0: What are you laughing
1: that's
0: at?
1: That's true.
0: Yeah. I always get cheap thrills when I go out with you.
1: You do, it's because I tell the good jokes.
0: Exactly. And the meals are cheap and the drinks are cheap.
1: Yeah.
0: Now, where's he just lost it in the corner over there? I don't know why.
2: I'm staying out of this bickering.
0: No, it's not bickering. This is just us loving each other.
1: It's just normal.
0: Yeah.
2: Okay, sure.
1: Go with it.
0: Now, I want to find out more about, because obviously you mentioned before you're a musician, so you're not very wealthy. So obviously you would have to have another job. What do you do in your non-music spare time?
2: I teach music.
0: Well, there you go. So it's music related.
2: Yeah. I discovered that I actually like teaching, which I found weird because I was never good at learning. I was always one of those trouble students that's always distracted or thinking about something else.
0: Right.
2: And so when I see students doing that now, I'm just like, oh, I'm sorry, teachers of my past. I understand why you got annoyed with me now.
1: So do you get annoyed with your kids or do you cut them a bit of slack?
2: I usually cut them a bit of slack.
1: Well, that's good.
2: That's
1: learning from the process.
2: Yeah, most of my teaching's one-on-one or in small groups. And so I'm not dealing with like 30 kids all at once all day. I've just got one at a time for the most part. And when you're dealing with someone one at a time, you can learn at a rate and in a way that's best for them, you get to form a more personal relationship.
0: So where are you teaching?
2: I'm teaching at the Clarence Valley Conservatorium.
0: Fantastic. So you do one-on-one teaching, which is probably the best way to learn, isn't it?
1: Well, probably. Although because you take some groups, you must do other things apart from drums.
2: Yes. Although we do drums in groups at school.
1: Yep.
2: For the kids that are learning for their school bands, working on percussion stuff. I also teach bass guitar and a choir nowadays.
1: Ah, choir. Wow, okay. We're going to have to roll those guys out later on this year.
0: You what?
1: We'll have to roll them out later on this year.
0: What, the choir?
1: Yeah, yeah. In December.
0: Oh, yes. Yes, we will. Yes,
1: yeah.
0: Exactly.
1: Yep.
0: We'll finally get him to sing a Christmas song.
2: No, you won't. I'm the conductor of the choir and the conductor doesn't sing.
0: But you have
1: I've got a job for you. You could be a conductor.
2: This is just him loving you, right?
0: He doesn't realise I actually sang on air with, you know, a former Star Maker contestant on the radio last Sunday.
1: Yeah.
0: Billy Joe Porter.
1: Billy Joe Porter.
2: He's just jealous.
0: Yeah, I know. I know.
1: I am. Poor Billy.
0: Oh. So just getting back to your teaching the drums and also being the conductor, you mentioned about you going to schools.
2: Yes.
0: So is that a regular thing every week and so forth?
2: Yeah, it absolutely is. A lot of the time kids don't necessarily have time to go do music after school because I'm not sure if you've met many little kids, but most boys at least are more interested in playing soccer or rugby or cricket. So a lot of the time we go out to schools like South Grafton, West Lawn, Grafton Public School, that all have band programs built into the school themselves. So they make time for you to come out and teach the kids.
0: Fantastic. I was a really good music student.
2: Yeah?
0: Mm, I played the double bass.
2: That's good.
0: Yeah.
2: Not enough double basses around.
1: You need to pick it up again.
0: Yeah.
1: You could, that definitely could be used.
0: Yeah.
1: For sure.
0: Yeah.
2: You're tall enough to play it properly too.
1: Yeah.
2: My sister started off playing cello and then she learnt double bass. But my sister's about half a foot shorter than me.
1: Oh, no.
2: So when she plays the double bass, she kind of sits on the stool and she wraps her legs around the double bass so that it doesn't run away from her.
1: Oh, yeah. It's a big instrument.
2: It is huge, yeah.
0: In fact, you teach one of our young fellas, Luca. Drums. He does our Thursday afternoon program. How's he going? Give us a bit of a rap about him.
2: Luca is fantastic. He is always so energetic and he's always got it probably comes across. He's such a positive little guy, isn't he?
0: He is.
2: He's
0: more talent than his father.
1: Sorry, Giuseppe.
0: And grandfather. Sorry, Des.
2: Yeah, no. He brings such a love and a passion whenever he's playing music. And it's just like, what's the next song we're going to work on? I want to start working on this. Can we play this? Can we do that?
0: Yeah, I think I'd be a good student, though.
1: I think you probably would.
0: Yeah.
1: He's actually got a good reputation, Wes. So because a lot of the students that he teaches, the parents come in and they buy equipment and drumsticks from me. And there's one particular parent who has two of his kids with Wes, and he loves the way that Wes teaches. He gets the best out of his kids.
0: Do you have any other spots left?
2: Yeah, I've got spots left.
0: Yeah, cool. What days of the week do you teach?
2: I teach Monday, Tuesday, Wednesday, Thursday.
0: And why we're not one on Friday?
2: Because I tried working a normal job on Friday and doing gigs on Friday, and that was not good.
0: No, I can understand that.
1: It's a good way to wear yourself out. Yeah.
0: And of course, if we want to get drum lessons or any lessons, just contact the con.
2: Absolutely, contact the conservatorium.
0: All right, now let's continue with the
1: 664-333-344.
0: Let's continue with the music. Michael Hutchins.
1: Yes,
0: he was a bit of a wild child back in the 80s.
1: Oh, 80s. I remember them.
2: He was in the 90s too, wasn't he?
1: Yeah, he was. Actually, the 90s was when they sort of really got big.
2: Yeah.
0: Was it really
1: the 90s? Yeah. I was Suicide Blonde and that sort of, that's when they really kicked in.
0: He actually got with Kylie.
1: In the 90s.
0: Yeah, that was a bit of a, she was a wild child then with him.
1: Yeah. She was on the train, like Emotion.
0: Oh, jeez. So... do the locomotion. I should be so lucky.
1: Should I get that conductor baton out for you?
0: The what?
1: The conductor baton.
0: Right. Wes, why aren't you saving me? Like, you should be backing me up.
1: No, he's having too much fun. He's enjoying it.
0: Yeah, I know.
2: I'm going to stay out of this.
0: Really?
2: Yeah, I don't want. If this is love, I don't want it.
0: All right. In Excess, need you tonight. I don't, but
2: okay.
0: Someone does.
2: I hope so.
0: We're going to get to that later too, by the way.
2: Awesome.
0: Need you tonight. I don't, but
2: okay.
0: Someone does.
2: I hope so.
0: We're going to get to that later too, by the way.

0: Yeah, I was like, I know this. Where do I know this from? And then in my early 20s, I rediscovered In Excess and I fell in love with them all over again.
1: Yeah, they were a good band.
2: Oh, fantastic band.
1: They've had a few lead vocalist changes in the last, well, since Michael left.
0: Yeah.
1: I think, what was it, Mark Williams was in there. Was it John Stevens, I think, was part of the lineup as well for a bit. But nothing like Michael.
2: Nothing like Michael.
0: He was a tough man to replace.
1: Yeah.
0: He brought such a raw charisma to all his performances. And one of the things I love about that song is so few of the lines in it rhyme. And because we're used to songs that rhyme, right? They sound nice to the ear, but he just totally pulls it off. And that is so weird.
1: Well, yeah. I reckon we should play it.
2: Okay.
1: Need You Tonight.
2: Okay. Oh, okay.
1: Loving Life 103.1. It's In Excess and Wes Chegwigan. Did I say that right?
2: No, Chegwigan.
1: Okay, start again. Stop. Press stop. Ready?
2: We can't press stop. It's live.
1: Oh, why didn't you tell me that?
2: Oh, I thought you knew.
1: Oh.
0: Isn't that what that big red live thing is saying?
1: Yeah, oh, yes. It says, yeah. Air. Okay, all right. Where's Chegwigan? Close?
0: Chegwigan.
2: Chegwigan.
1: Chegwigan. He's our special guest this afternoon here on Homegrown.
2: One G, two Ds.
1: All thanks to
2: Buckley's Music
1: and
2: Gillespie Plumbing.
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0: to let you know. You're one of my kind.
1: It is In Excess and Need You Tonight here at Loving Life 103.1 as we do Homegrown from our special secret location. And where's Chegwigan is our
2: chest. Chegwigan, 1G, 2Ds. It's not Scrabble. It's not that hard. It's not like a Q and an X and stuff.
1: Oh, where's

0: Hats Off is our guest tonight.
1: No, he's not. He's not from Hats Off. Wes is from
0: South Grafton. Oh, Wes is from Wes. Yes. All right. Wes, hello.
2: Hello.
0: Now, we'll talk about needing you tonight, but I don't, but someone else does. So you're engaged.
2: I am, yes.
0: Congratulations. How long have you been engaged?
2: We've just reached the year milestone.
0: Only a year?
2: Only a year.
0: Okay.
2: We've been together, we're going on 6 years this December though.
0: Okay.
2: And we'll be engaged for just over two years.
0: Right, so you've planned it out?
2: We have.
0: Yep.
2: And I can't tell you more than that right now.
1: It's an even more secret location.
0: Is that right?
2: That's right.
0: So what are you actually waiting for?
1: It's in Australia.
2: Maybe, if you're lucky. Destination wedding. we wanted to get married in autumn, and we got engaged in autumn. And so we thought, all right, we can start planning the wedding now, or we can give ourselves a year and just enjoy being engaged.
0: Okay, because we're in autumn right now.
2: Yes, like yeah. I said, we've just passed a year of the engagement.
0: Right.
2: And so we've gotten into really starting to plan out the wedding.
0: Yes.
2: We've been talking about everything that we wanted, something out in nature, something nice and quiet, very intimate. And yeah, we're putting all those pieces together.
0: Okay. A band's going to be playing, do you think?
2: I don't know if I know anyone.
1: Yeah, you have to try and find a good one.
2: Yeah.
1: If you can't.
0: I know a good conductor. And a choir. And a drummer.
2: I don't think sorting music will be a problem.
0: No, I don't think so either. All right, so about 12
1: especially,
0: months.
1: Especially consider because Wes's partner is also a musical genius.
0: Oh.
2: Indeed.
0: Right. And who are we talking about?
2: We're talking about Inanna Sage.
0: Right.
2: The most lovely girl in all of the Clarence Valley.
0: You have to say that because you're engaged
1: to her.
0: She's
1: listening. Oh, okay.
2: Also, no, she usually doesn't listen to me talk. She says I hear enough of that at home.
0: I know the feeling.
2: No, she doesn't. She's very sweet.
0: Oh, I would say the same about my wife too.
2: But, yeah, she's also a teacher at the conservatorium.
0: Ah.
2: She teaches the strings and piano as well.
0: Wow. And is that how you met?
2: We actually met through theatre. When I first came up to Grafton, because my mum was involved in a production going on at the Criterion and someone dropped out and she said, my eldest son has just moved to town. He could do that.
0: And what play was it and what were you doing?
2: It was A Midsummer Night's Dream.
0: Oh.
2: And I was playing Theseus.
0: Right.
2: Who is a pretty easy role. He's the king who appears at the beginning and then at the end.
1: Job done.
2: Yeah. But she was in that as well. She was playing one of the two girls, one of the love interests. I can't remember their names. That's when we first met. And we were friends for a while before we started dating.
0: Oh, lovely. Lovely. Well, there you go.
1: She also is a piano tuner as well. Her own business going.
2: Yeah, absolutely.
0: A piano tuner.
1: Yeah.
2: Sage right. Harmony, piano tuning. You can find a Google search. You can pick up a card from Buckley's. I'm putting posters up to every shop that I go to.
0: Isn't that fantastic?
2: It is.
0: Because it's hard to find a good piano tuner.
1: Oh, it is. And the piano tuner who's been in town for a very long time is now mid-80s. And, you know, he's got a lot of regular customers that he will just stick to. So having Inanna here to sort of back up and take that over is a fantastic thing because I get questions every week about piano.
0: It'd be a knack in actually tuning a piano. It's not like tuning a guitar.
2: No, it's not. So depending on what type of piano it is, depends on what level of deconstruction you need to take the piano to actually even get at the strings to begin with.
0: Right.
2: And not only that, you know when you hit the note on the piano, so that's triggering a mechanism which can get stuck or damaged, which might need repair. Piano tuners do that, which then triggers a hammer, which hits a trio of strings usually. As you get higher up, you get less strings, so all the low notes paired in, tuned in lots of three, then lots of two, then single strings, I think, at the top. And it's a very... it's a very difficult job tuning them because you really have to get into the piano itself and it's like a big screw essentially that they've made custom made so that you need a specialized tuning tools because you can't just do it with a screwdriver, can you?
0: No, not at all.
2: And of course, the danger with tuning the pianos is a lot of these strings are really, really thick.
1: Oh, yeah.
2: Significantly thicker than anything you'd see on a guitar. And when they snap, it's often very, very dangerous.
0: Right.
1: I've actually just recently had to have a couple of piano strings made for a guy who's doing his own piano. He's already broken one. So anyway, the string was actually 5 mil thick.
0: Wow.
2: Yeah.
1: And it was like 1.5 meters long. So it's a thick string over a short distance. They would go off.
2: Yeah. They're lined up almost inside like a giant harp. If you can imagine that, the strings in their pairs and triples.
0: And these can be upright pianos or grand pianos or baby grands.
2: Grand pianos, yep. Baby grands. I've actually got two pianos.
0: Do you really?
2: Yeah. I've got an old family piano. I've got a mini grand piano. So I'm very lucky to have someone who can take care of those.
1: Hey, Nana, sound like it's out. Would you mind just, if you're not busy, you mind just slipping over there and just check that piano?
0: Surely she'd charge you for it.
2: No, she didn't.
0: She did or she hasn't or she won't?
2: She only charges me for things that need to be replaced.
0: Right.
2: I think she likes me enough to volunteer her time.
0: Oh, isn't that lovely?
1: That's lovely.
2: And also she does get to play those pianos when they're tuned.
0: Right.
1: there's a bonus, right?
2: That is an absolute bonus, yeah.
0: Hey, look, there's another great Australian band that you've chosen for us to play this afternoon called 5 Seconds of Summer. Are these guys still around?
1: Five Sauce. Oh, yeah.
2: Absolutely.
0: They? Yeah, okay.
2: Yeah, they're younger than me.
0: Rightio.
1: They are. They're a couple of years younger, aren't they? 25 or so?
2: Yeah, something like that. They started to get big in the mid-2010s, I think, with their first proper studio album, which is kind of funny looking back on it. Imagine just a bunch of teenagers making pop punk songs.
0: Hanson. One Direction.
2: Closer.
0: Yeah.
2: But, like...
1: They sound a bit like One Direction for me.
2: No.
1: With instruments.
2: That's a little harsh. That's a little harsh. No, One Direction are fantastic. They have a very unique sound that's evolved a lot over the years. This song that I've given you, it's newer. And by newer, I mean about 5 years old.
0: That's new for us.
1: Yeah,
2: it's new for me too. Originally, when they were starting out, it was actually pretty pop punk. Maybe think like early Avril Lavigne type sound, and they got a bit of attitude and quite a few cheeky lyrics in there. And the way they've evolved as a band, I found quite interesting as they've lent more into a lot of the electronic instruments into. Almost a darker sound as well with this particular album.
0: All right. Well, I think we should have a listen to the song called Teeth.
1: Teeth.
0: Teeth. Have you got real teeth?
1: Yeah, but I spell it with a T-H, not an F.
0: Oh, Teeth. This is 5 Seconds of Summer. Our guest tonight is Wes here at Loving Life 103.1, all thanks to...
1: Buckley's Music and Gillespie Plumbing.
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1: Local.
0: And we are loving it.
3: Some days you're the only thing I know.

0: 5 seconds of summer, even though we're in autumn.
1: Yes.
0: And a song called Teeth.
1: Teeth.
0: Our guest this afternoon is Wes Chegg-Whidden.
1: Yes.
0: I got it right.
1: Look at you.
2: Yeah, that was pretty good.
0: Wow, it's only taken an hour.
1: We said it slowly. It took your time.
0: Chegg-Whidden.
1: Twice and there you go.
0: Yeah.
1: Don't say it a third time. It's like the movie. Beetlejuice. No, anyway.
0: Did you get that?
2: I did.
0: Oh.
2: I'm familiar with Beetlejuice.
0: Oh, yeah?
2: Yep.
0: Never seen it.
1: You should watch the original movie. Don't watch the second one. Watch the
0: original.
1: Yeah, Michael Keaton.
0: Okay. Is it supposed to be funny?
1: It's good.
2: It is supposed to be funny.
0: I don't get jokes.
1: It's a comedy horror.
2: It's a comedy horror.
0: A horror comedy.
2: And it doesn't have a very big budget.
1: No.
0: Oh. is it like horror? Like, no, will I have nightmares?
1: No. Oh, no. If you have nightmares from that, you shouldn't go out. You shouldn't go out during the day.
0: Oh, okay. I've set up a studio at home.
1: That's a good idea.
0: Yeah, I know. Yeah,
1: run it past the board.
0: Yeah, okay.
2: He's saying that if you say my name again, I might be summoned and turn into some kind of horrible demon.
1: Because in the movie, if you say the name three times, then that's the change. So you can't say Chegg-Whidden.
0: Where's Chegg-Whidden?
1: Oh, here we go. Right.
2: Okay, I'm much nicer.
1: he's not Dr. Heckle and Mr. Jive.
0: All right, let's take a short break. We'll come back with more of Wes Chegg-Whidden.
1: Well done.
0: Right after this, here at 103.1.
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1: Gillespie Plumbing
0: and
1: Buckley's Music.
0: With our very special guest, Wes Chegg Whidden. Got it right.
1: Yes,
0: look out.
2: Well done,
0: no Beetlejuice for me, that's for sure. Vance Joy. That's a name I haven't heard from a while. Riptide, I know that song.
2: Yeah.
0: Fire and Flood, good song.
2: Yeah, he's quite a brilliant songwriter. He writes a lot of very good happy songs, which is quite honestly amazing because happiness, I find, is the hardest emotion to write about. Because when you're feeling sad, when you're feeling angry or you've got this pain, it just kind of flows out of you because you want to make everyone else around you feel miserable too. Whereas when you're happy, you're kind of just happy.
0: But happiness is infectious, is it not?
1: Smiles are infectious.
2: Smiles are infectious.
0: Yeah.
2: But you can't write a song telling people to smile because then girls get
0: Uncle
2: angry
0: Cracker
2: at you.
0: Did. Uncle Cracker wrote a song called Smile.
1: Yeah.
2: Yeah, there's a few around.
1: You make me smile.
2: See, that works.
1: Yep.
0: Who sings that one? Wasn't Uncle Cracker, that's for sure.
3: It's one of the songs on the set list change for you guys.
0: Oh, Barry Manilow
2: sang a song
0: about smiling.
1: Did he?
0: Can't smile without you.
1: Oh, that's true.
0: Yeah.
1: Yeah, he did.
0: Can't smile without you.
1: Hmm.
2: Avril Lavigne did one too.
0: Yep.
2: It's got a very nice chorus and the verses are just kind of a bit crazy.
0: Can you remember how it goes?
2: I can. What am I allowed to say on the radio, Damo?
0: Oh, okay. Is it?
1: Yeah, not
0: right,
1: not
0: okay.
1: Especially on a Sunday afternoon.
0: Yeah, exactly. And we're in prime time too. Yes. Not like a late night now.
1: Yes.
0: Okay. Amy Shark just released a new album. There's some lyrics in the songs that she sings. They're a little bit inappropriate for our radio station, but there is a song that you have chosen this afternoon. What do you reckon about Amy Shark? I mean, she's sort of made a bit of a comeback being a judge on Aussie Idol.
2: Yeah, she's had a really up and down career. It's gotten starts, it's kind of fallen off again. And yeah, she seems to be on the way back up at the moment. I've seen her a few times at various different festivals that I've been around to. I lost a songwriting competition to her once. I'm not salty.
0: Is it the name of the competition?
2: No, it's not.
0: Oh.
1: Be a good name for a song, though.
0: Yeah.
2: But, so
0: it would be
2: I
0: actually
2: thought,
0: a duet with Amy Shark. I'm not salty. I'm just Pepper.
2: This was the first song I ever heard by her. And the reason I found out about it was because one of my friends came up to me and says, Amy Shark says hi.
0: Because the name of the song is?
2: Tell Them All I Said Hi.
0: Well, fancy that.
1: Yeah. It was a strange song.
0: It is a very, very strange song, but you're not salty about losing a songwriting competition to her.
2: No, it only happened like 8 years ago.
0: Oh, only 8 years ago?
2: Yeah.
1: She's not very old.
0: Where were you and how did it happen?
2: It was the big songwriting competition that APRA puts on every year.
0: Yep.
2: So a lot of other people lost to her too, but I chose to take it personally.
1: Well, that's fair. It is personal. They didn't choose you. That's personal, right?
0: So was Amy Shark a known artist back then?
2: Yeah, she was.
0: Oh, well.
2: I know.
0: Did you expect anything less?
1: She shouldn't be in the contest.
2: Look, it's a contest for all Australian songwriters and it's fine.
0: It is fine.
2: It's fine.
0: Yeah. You
1: keep saying that, Wes.
2: It's fine.
1: It's fine. The therapy's working.
2: Yeah. It's fine.
0: The Beetlejuice therapy. And guess what? Tell them I said hi. This is Amy Shark here at Loving Life 103.1. All thanks to
1: Buckley's Music
0: and
1: Gillespie Plumbing.
0: I'm Graham with our very special guest tonight in Wes Chegg Whidden. 103.1.

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0: There's a song I haven't heard before and an artist I have no idea who it is. Marika Hackman. And that is a song called Boyfriend.
1: Good song.
0: I don't have a boyfriend.
1: No, good.
0: Mm. I don't have a girlfriend.
2: Do you want one?
0: Do I want a boyfriend?
2: Yeah.
1: Did you go, now where's he going to go with this?
0: What should I say? No, thank you. But thank you for offering.
2: Fair enough.
1: Yeah. It was just a question.
0: I know it was, but I had no idea where he was going. So tell us about Marika Hackman before you get me sued.
2: She was an artist that I discovered at university because one of our lecturers said, this is Marika Hackman. She's Australian. She's excellent. This is a song by her. Now write about it.
0: Wow.
1: Okay, well.
2: And I listened to a few of her songs and I actually really fell in love with them. That sort of post-grunge sound by an all-girl band isn't something you hear often.
0: No.
2: And you can't see the music video over the radio, but I highly suggest going to watch it for this song too, because like the song is doing a bit of commentary about how it's fine. I'm just a girl. It doesn't count. It's like it's ladled with that kind of sarcasm all the way through it. The music video has a band of boys performing the song downstairs to the crowd and they're jumping around, but none of the microphones are plugged in. And slowly throughout the course of the song, it follows the microphone, leads upstairs to where the girls are playing to a completely empty room. And it's a nice commentary on the fact that we remember a lot of the boys, a lot of the male rockers, and we often forget about a lot of the female ones, like Tracy Bonham. She was another great Australian rocker from the 90s too.
0: Mother.
2: Absolutely.
0: Was she a one-hit wonder? Because that's the only song I remember.
2: That's usually the only one most people remember, but she's got a lot of other stuff like that. So if you're really into that grungy element, check that out. And if you're into a slightly more modern take on that grunge, check out more of Marika.
0: All right, we'll have to do that. In fact, you know, I reckon what we should do is actually put that video up on our social media page.
1: That's a great
0: idea. So people can actually have a bit of a look at it.
2: Absolutely.
0: Yeah, all right. Well, that was, of course, Marika Hackman. And another male rocking band is one from Newcastle, where you're sort of from, kind of, maybe.
2: It is where I was born, so how could I not put them up there?
0: Straight Line.
2: Yes. It was the first song. There's a lot of first songs I ever encountered by this particular band, but I first heard that when I was maybe 14, 15. I just went, wow, I didn't know Australia had bands like this. They sound as good as anyone in the world. And then I went and I saw them live and they were very good that night. But apparently my friends that went the next night, his voice was half gone.
0: Oh, really?
1: Oh, what a shame.
2: Yeah.
0: Wow.
2: I'm pretty happy.
0: So, of course, Daniel John's married to Natalie Imbruglia.
1: He did, yes.
0: Back in the day.
1: Back in the day.
0: But he's not been a well man, Daniel Johns.
1: No. We saw him. We didn't talk to him. We saw him at Chinder a couple of years ago and he didn't look very well. Which is a shame.
0: Certainly is. All right, well, let's have a listen to Silverchair. This is Straight Line here on your Sunday afternoon. It is Homegrown, brought to you by our wonderful station sponsors in Gillespie Plumbing and
1: Buckley's Music.
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0: and

0: Traffic Live on 3.1. Our guest this afternoon as we wind things up is Wes Chegg Whedon. Do you see how I always have to go back to the other page?
1: I was about to just, say, just lucky to you wrote that down.
0: Well, let's not say to everyone that when we got here in the studio this afternoon, I had to ask who our guest's name was.
1: Well, it is a 10-letter word.
2: We've only known each other for a few years.
0: Yeah, I know, but I just had that mental blank. Like, I had a sleep this afternoon before I got here and my brain was still foggy. When I only had to drive around the corner and I got lost.
2: Well, it's all the mist surrounding the secret area.
0: Exactly,
2: you know?
0: Yeah.
1: That's so driving into the Bermuda Triangle.
0: Yeah.
2: I'll be lucky to get out again.
0: Yeah, exactly. Just give me some Beetlejuice, I'll be right. Hey, we're going to finish off with a song that you've really taken me on a musical journey, or everyone on a musical journey this afternoon. Transcendental Cha-Cha-Cha.
2: Yep.
0: Can you give us any kind of hint of why you've chosen this song before we play it?
2: No.
0: Right.
1: All right, let's just get into it then.
0: I suppose I can. Is there a background? Is there a reason why you've chosen it, or you've just been silly?
2: Well, it is a very silly song.
0: Mm.
2: Tom Cardi, though, is a very silly man. I have a lot of love for his music because he creates all of this himself in his own little studio for the most part. Occasionally he brings in other artists, other guests. But it's just a bit of fun, Damo.
0: Bit of fun.
2: And I'll just say, this song can sound like anything, but you're lucky the version you're hearing sounds like Cha-Cha.
0: Let's play it right now here at Loving Life 103.1.

0: backward, take 3 steps. Shimmy to the right, witness the void. Void's got style, Void can dance. 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Void consumes all realities, which includes up till now 7 billion Bellinis.
1: But if you're too scared to dance, don't worry, just relax.

0: my musical journey.
1: Well,
0: tell you what.
1: What do you
0: My life
1: say
0: is
1: about
0: not going to be the same again. Like, I'm going to be doing the cha-cha out the door.
1: Just not while you're driving.
0: No. Just down the stairs and out the driveway. That's insane.
2: Yeah, it is a bit, isn't it?
0: It is, yeah, yeah. Mate, it's been great catching up with you, just you and not the other two blokes from Hats Off. Is there anything that you're doing sort of in the next 12 months other than getting married? Like any musicals or any in Mamma Mia or anything like that?
2: No. I'm pretty light on projects this year. I think that's because of the whole getting married thing.
0: Right. So you're under the thumb.
2: Not so much. It's just I'm hopefully only going to do this once.
0: Yes, of course.
2: And so you want it to be big and special, and there's lots of little details. And Inanna is someone that likes plans and lists and dates and people and everything to be organized. And I got in trouble actually just 2 days ago.
0: Really?
2: Because she said, I should think about getting my dress soon. What are you going to wear for the wedding? I thought I'd just go get a suit. That's nice. When are you going to get it? I thought like 2 weeks before the wedding. And apparently that was not an acceptable answer.
0: Well, you've got to get it tailor-made, don't you?
2: Yeah. I mean, take that long, will it?
0: No, yeah, well, probably. Well, no, you're a lot skinnier than me.
1: Surely you can just wally down to Shopping World and just pick it up on Saturday morning.
0: Go to Lowe's.
2: That's a little bad even for me.
0: A bit more upmarket than that, are you?
2: Now I'm getting a suit in about 2 months.
0: Right.
1: And then you'll have to keep checking to make sure that you don't get bigger or smaller.
2: Yes.
0: And you have to get it sort of like fitted again and again.
2: Well, yeah. Hopefully it's only losing weight, right?
0: Hopefully.
1: Don't you go to the gym?
2: Yeah, a little bit.
1: Well, so, you know, muscles are bigger than fat.
0: That's why I don't go to the gym.
2: That skinny figure, Damon.
0: Absolutely. Can't you tell?
1: Look after the physique.
0: Wes doesn't know what to say now. You were saying you go to the gym.
1: Yeah.
2: Yeah, it's good to stay in shape. And drumming is probably the most physical of all instruments.
0: Well, the fact that you play the drums and you sing and you keep the band in time, I mean, that's saying something.
1: It's a tricky job, especially, I guess, from watching the show, because I've seen a couple of Hats Off shows.
0: Oh, really?
1: Just one or two. And the third set's usually the up-tempo set, and it usually falls that Wes has a fair bit of the vocal in that third set, and the songs are also quite drum intense at the same time. So it's not unusual to be two or three in a row.
2: Well, the trick to doing it is just knowing what you're doing in one of those two things. So you either need to know what you're singing or what you're drumming. And if you can do one without thinking about it, it means you can think about the other one, because they're such diametrically opposed just things, I suppose, that you can't think about both at the same time, or at least I can't.
0: But I think it's brilliant that you're a bloke and you can do two things at once.
1: And well.
0: Yeah.
2: Well, I'll take that. Thank you very much.
0: You should. And on that note, we'll leave it on a positive. Thank you for your time this afternoon.
2: Thanks for having me.
0: Best of luck at the wedding next
1: Thank
0: year
1: you.
0: In autumn. So
1: you're going to be there.
0: Sorry?
1: You'll be there.
0: Am I MC, am I?
1: Yeah.
0: You and I can MC. Could you make the two fools on the stool make a comeback at Wes's wedding?
1: We still won't get invited, so probably shouldn't. We'll try not to sell that to Inanna.
0: Oh, but to be invited.
2: Hey, look.
0: Do you not have a guest list that you're allowed to add to?
2: I'm allowed to add whoever I like to the guest list.
0: Well, there you go. I think we're invited. Oh, am I invited?
2: Maybe.
0: No pressure.
2: We'll see how often you play our songs.
0: I play them more often than the other radio station.
1: Yeah, not just you either. Xavier plays them heaps.
0: Every afternoon.
1: Aquaman plays them every show.
2: Yeah. Okay, fine.
0: I know. I can pop out of the birthday, out of the wedding cake. I could be the wedding singer.
2: All the save the dates have been made. Yeah, I'm so sorry.
1: All the venues are closed for the next 24 years.
0: You could teach me how to sing and I could sing the wedding song.
2: When it's your wedding day and the music starts to play, you can count on me, 'cause love is what I do.
0: Do, do.
2: Love is what I do.
0: Live, I do.
2: I actually did that a few years ago.
0: Oh, I was waiting for you to do more.
2: No, I can't remember anymore. It was a while ago now.
1: What was that for?
2: The wedding singer.
1: Oh, the actual the
2: player. Yeah.
1: Yep.
2: I was the actual wedding singer.
0: There you go. I knew that.
2: Been there, done that.
0: Yeah.
2: Topical reference, Damo. Nice work.
0: Absolutely. We already said goodbye to you 2 minutes ago, but we'll say goodbye again.
2: Okay, fine. Bye, we'll leave this time.
0: Do the cha-char out the door. Thank you, Wes. Hey, Rob.
1: Hey, Damo.
0: As he cha-chars out the door.
1: Yes.
0: Who's our guest next week?
1: Michelle Bell.
0: Michelle Bell. Now, yeah. I think I know that name because she won the latest.
1: Does it ring something?
0: Ring my bell. Ring my bell.
1: It's definitely late in the afternoon. It's late in the afternoon.
0: My bell. That was Anita, wasn't it? Anita Bell?
1: Was it? I don't know.
0: Oh, it was from the 60s.
1: Okay, so right. No, I don't remember the 60s.
0: Okay, so Michelle Bell.
1: Yes.
0: Won Wax Lyrical this month.
1: She did.
0: So she's going to be our guest next week,
1: She'll
0: is she?
1: Our guest next week.
0: Here?
1: I think we're going to use a secret location again.
0: Really?
1: Yeah, I think so.
0: Do you not like Studio 2 or something?
1: Well, we know that I don't. No, it's
0: just, well, you can change that because you're one vote on the board.
1: Yeah, but it's very true.
0: Just one.
1: Money one. it'd just be convenient to have it. And Michelle's a very good performer. So we'd like to try and keep the quality people in here.
0: What are you saying about all our other guests that we've had in Studio 2?
1: No,
0: they weren't quality.
1: No disrespect to anyone else, but this has just become a bit more available to do this sort of thing. So the soloists, maybe we might do this a bit more often, but we'll see how we go.
0: All right, and thank you to 953 Live Sound.
1: Well, and it's part of the reason, because then Michelle will have a chance to talk to Jared at the same time.
0: Ah, kill two birds with one stone.
1: There's an opportunity for there to just help.
0: Actually, not a greenie. I just said kill two birds with one stone.
1: Yeah, no, I don't think she's a greenie.
0: Oh, fantastic. All right, thank you, Rob.
1: Thanks so much.
0: See you next week.
1: You will.
0: And that's it for Homegrown. All thanks to
1: Buckley's Music
0: and
1: Gillespie Plumbing.
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1: And we've been local.
0: And we have absolutely loved it.
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1985. That's Phil Collins and Sussudio. 1987, Was Not Was and Walk the Dinosaur, the Essential 80s Radio Show. 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

0: from the UK, 1987. That's Swing Out Sister. Also there from 83. Also from the UK, Tears for Fears and one of their huge hits with Mad World. Stay with us. This week's Essential 80s radio show continues. We've got an artist's birthday coming up very soon, as well as something from the late, great David Bowie.
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0: 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I'm your host, Gavin Livermore. As we continue, let's see, we've got one coming up shortly from the late, great David Bowie, celebrating the passing of his life back in 2016, I think it was. Something like that. Anyhow, got a track coming up for him just in a moment. But to kick off this half hour, 1984, Australia's Pseudo Echo and Destination Unknown, the Essential 80s Radio Show.

1985 till Tuesday with Voices Carry, one there from the late great David Bowie with Blue Jean. As we stay with 1985, this one from the movie Stakeout, Mr. Mister, and Is It Love? The Essential 80s Radio Show.

0: 1980, back to some great Australian music there. Mental as Anything, just like Romeo and Juliet. The B-52's in there as well with Rome, right to the end of the decade. As we continue with this week's Essential 80s radio show. Almost forgot where I was then. We've got an artist's birthday coming up next.
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0: Thanks for staying with us with this week's Essential 80s radio show. As we continue, 1981, this is The Church and Almost With You.

1984, from the movie of the same name, from the adaptation of George Orwell's book. That's Eurythmics and Sex Crime. Pat Benatar now. Woo!

0: Phil Collins. Love that one. I remember he closed up one of his shows back in 85, 86 with that one, actually. Take Me Home from 1985. Go West there as well, from also from 85 with We Close Our Eyes. Stay with us. This week's Essential 80s Radio Show continues. Still got another hour of great 80s to go.
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12: 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I'm your host, Gavin Livermore. As we hop into a two in a row, great Australian artist, Eurogliders. It's sad news this week with Bernie passing away in Perth. He'd been palliative care for a little bit. Was diagnosed with throat cancer early 2024, underwent treatment. That was successful, but it came back and really absolutely smashed him. He deteriorated quickly and passed away in Perth in Western Australia this week, just gone. So here's two in a row for Eurogliders.

With Kate Sobrano up front, that's Australian group I'm Talking and Do You Wanna Be from 1986. Spandau Ballet now to the UK, 1983. This is Communication, the Essential 80s Radio Show.

0: 1987, Paul Carrack, former frontman of Mike the Mechanics, from his solo work from 1987, When You Walk in the Room, Pretenders there as well with Chrissy Hynde, and Back on the Chain Gang. As we continue, well down to the last half hour coming up next, we've got some really great tracks for you. Stay there.
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0: Down to the last half hour. Thanks for staying with us with this week's Essential 80s radio show. As we continue, 1988, Australian group Black Sorrows, this is Hold On To Me.

Split Ends from 1982. Well, they're touring this February, March, April, something like that. They're touring Australia. Great to see them too. Dirty Creature, now to 1984 to UK. This is Wham.

0: Wrapping up this week's show, 1988, this year, the year of Australia's bicentenary, to Ireland and U2 and All I Want Is You. Well, that's a wrap on this week's show. Gavin Livermore signing off with the Essential 80s Radio Show for another week. I'll be back again, same time, same place next week.
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7: Stafford's World with Mark Stafford. From the Beatles to Bad Company, he plays them all.

just has to be one of the finest rock albums of the 1970s. The Doors from LA Woman and Riders on the Storm. Beatles, of course, from Hard Day's Night, the movie. Did you see the movie Black and White? About time they did a colourised version of it. Even if the colours are wrong, let's have some colours. They can do it. We have the technology. Welcome to staff as well for the next 3 hours. What have we got? Well, on the song stories today, we have music royalty in the form of Paul Simon and Justin Hayward. On the writers sing them their way, it's Lindsay DePaul with a version of a top 10 hit she wrote in 1973. And Arba, They Did It First, features top 10 hits for Yvonne Fair and the Specials, the original versions of those. And on the way, stuff like this from The Animals.

0: He's still making music these days, Billy Idol, Eyes Without a Face, Animals, of course, and Bring It On Home to Me.
1: And now, Stafford's World looks a bit deeper at the hit songs and tells you the stories behind them. It's time for another song story on Stafford's World.
0: As always, two of them today. First of the two comes from this guy, Justin Hayward of the Moody Blues. 1967, Moody Blues are doing something different then. They've gone from being an R&B type band to being a sort of an early progressive-y type rock band with the Days of Future Past album. One of the great tracks on that was Tuesday Afternoon, and Justin Hayward of the band tells us the story behind that song.
2: I think all of us, in truth, were just living day by day, seeing what was going to happen, and nobody knew the possibilities. There was, we were all so young, and we didn't have any worries or responsibilities. So we could go home and live with our parents, which is, as a matter of fact, what I did around the time of the recording of Days of Future Past. We didn't have any money then, and I was just still trying to pay off the payments on my guitars and amplifiers. But none of us knew, but I came to the Moody Blues as a writer determined to do my songs, and I knew that it had a very successful year as a rhythm and blues band, but the lead singer, who was great at that rhythm and blues, had left, and the rest of us that were left after the two guys, the bass player and the original bass player and the original guitar player, left, weren't that great at rhythm and blues, but I could write and Mike could write.
3: The fortunate thing for us was that Decca originally asked for us to record a rock version of Dvorak. Wish I could have said that. Days of Future Past was our idea, but it was based on our stage show that we did. Peter Knight came to see us when they were planning this album, and he'd been given the task of doing the real Dvorak against, interspersed with our rock version of Dvorak. He came to see us at, I think it was the Hot 100 Club in Oxford Street. And after it, he said, it'd be much better if you did the stuff that you did on stage tonight, your sort of story of the day in the life of one guy. And I orchestrated, ran that. He said it would sound much better. So we recorded our stuff, and then Peter took our themes and expanded on them. But the great thing was, because it was meant to be a stereo demonstration album, it was recorded immaculately, which was unusual for the mid-60s. On Days of Future Past, when you hear us playing, we're not playing with the orchestra.

The London Festival Orchestra doesn't actually exist. It was just a load of gypsies, we used to call them, from different orchestras, session musicians. Tuesday afternoon was done quite late on, not far before the recordings, actually, of Days of Future Past, but was the song they released in America first. Apart from Go Now, which was before my time and with Denny, then Tuesday Afternoon was our biggest hit, you know, in the US to date. And it did very well for us and introduced people to the album.

It's one of those songs that's got more popular as the years have gone by. Not one of their biggest hits back in 1979 when it first came out. Queen's Don't Stop Me Now, but it got covered and then got to featured a lot more on the radio. And now we know it more than we did back then. And then 1967 was the album Tuesday Afternoon. That superb album, very creative on the album Days of Future Past. Tuesday Afternoon, originally called Forever Afternoon, and then it became Forever Afternoon, brackets Tuesday, and then we just call it Tuesday Afternoon now. Story behind that from Justin Hayward. Thanks for your emails at mark@markstafford.co.uk. From over in Orlando, Florida, a place I know very well, Bob Whalen lives there in Orlando, Florida, and he was playing around with the Radio Garden app and found a little dot on the map and ended up listening to Stafford's World on Islands FM in the Scilly Isles. He found us there after all that journey, dotted himself in the middle of nowhere just off the British coast, didn't he, and found himself in the Scilly Isles. Thanks for getting in touch there, Bob. I hope you like this, a bit of a classic from The Who.

0: I know it's a bit treasonous to say, but I prefer The Who in the London Symphony Orchestra version, with Roger Daltrey doing his version with the Symphony Orchestra behind him on the remake of Tommy from 73. But that's the original, of course, 1969, and I'm Free from the Tommy double album. Back in a moment with a bit of rock and roll, courtesy of Gary US Bonds on Stafford's World.
1: 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We'll be right back in just a minute or two.
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only seems like yesterday since he left us, but it's a long time ago now, isn't it? Robert Palmer, one of his best, Johnny and Mary, and Gary U.S. Bonds, and an old rock and roll classic, and New Orleans. Hello to a guy who calls himself Gadge, G-A-D-G, alias Gary Russell. Thanks for getting in touch, Gary. He listens to the shows on Oldies Paradise, a bit of a fan of that, enjoying stuff that we've been playing over the weeks and months. I hope you like this. 1976, something a little bit different. A Trick of the Tail was the album. It was the album where Phil Collins replaced Peter Gabriel on lead vocals for Genesis. Bit of a big chance they took with putting him on vocals. Couldn't find a vocalist to replace the irreplaceable Peter Gabriel. So Phil stepped in for a time and ended up doing it for most of his life since then. 1976, A Trick of the Tail, Robbery, Assault and Battery.

his more mellow side in the 60s, ahead of his funky changes and more about social consciousness stuff in the 70s. Stevie Wonder's My Cherie Amour. Saw the Motown documentary, the whole story of Motown, quite recently, catching up on that on the TV. And Stevie got, as soon as he grew up a bit and got to the point of being able to demand his own demands from Motown, he demanded a lot. He wanted total say of what he did, and they were a bit shocked, but they couldn't let him go. Stevie Wonder changed, didn't he? That's why the difference between his 60s stuff, when he followed instructions, and his 70s, where he went his own way. This was a guy who always went his own way, David Bowie.

It's years and years since we've had the Monkees on British TV. Could do with watching those things over again. Monkees, theme from the Monkees, of course, the title song from the TV show 1966, and David Bowie, John, I'm Only Dancing. Now, this song featured in the Rolling Stones 500 Greatest Songs of All Time. You've got to do well to feature in that. Even if you're down at 292, like the Clash were, it's still a great achievement to do it. It was the first Clash single to make the US Top 40 and one of the biggest songs for them in America. Finishing hour one, this is the Clash and Train in Vain.

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welcome to hour two of 3 hours on Stafford's World. I'm Mark Stafford. If you want to drop me a line, it's mark@markstafford.co.uk. Please, of course, Spirits in the Material World and the Marmalade, great rock pop band, soft rock, really, weren't they? Almost going rock towards the end of their career. They were beginning to stretch out and they all fell out after that. Marmalade, Loving Things, 1968, Police and Spirits in the Material World. Dave Edmonds did pretty well with this, didn't he?

0: for a band with the great Lionel Richie on vocals, it was unusual that they should have the first hit with an instrumental, first British hit anyway. Commodores, Machine Gun, 1974.
1: You've heard the hit versions. Now it's time for the originals. This is Ah, But They Did It First on Stafford's World.
0: As you know, if you're regular to this, you'll know that we do a couple of songs on Ah, But They Did It First, where we dig out a couple of the original versions of hits for other people. In this particular case, we'll start with a hit for Yvonne Fair in the 1970s. It Should Have Been Me was the song, but it was old when she did it, almost 10 years old. Back in 1968, Motown put out the Gladys Knight and the Pips original of this. It flopped as a single, sat in a box for many years, got picked up in the 70s and had a second life. But Ah, But They Did It First, Gladys Knight and the Pips. The year is 1968 and the original of this.

Two different attempts of the same song. One worked, one didn't. Gladys Knight and the Pips had the first shot, and along came Yvonne Fair in the 70s, did the second go. It a bit much more successful for her, wasn't it? It should have been me. 1967 now for Dandy Livingstone, a song that he wrote when he was simply called Dandy in the days of Scar, before we rechristened it later on. Dandy Livingstone, Rudy, a message for you was to re-

surface in the days of the early days of the Specials, one of their biggest early hits. A message to you, Rudy. It was rechristened Top 10 in the UK, but originally Dandy did it first. Dandy Livingstone to you and me. 1967.

A Message to You, Rudy. Originally Dandy Livingston's Rudy, A Message to You, back in the 60s. Stafford's World, I'm Mark Stafford, and they are T-Rex, of course.

Beach Boys on Stafford's World and Dance, Dance, Dance. We'll do that for Burkhard Schmidt, who's in Ludwigsburg in Germany. I thought I knew Ludwigsburg, but no, it was Ludwigshafen, and I know. This is a totally different one. Not sure where that is on the German map. Anyway, he's been listening in recently. Like the cover versions or the original versions of songs that became cover hits in recent weeks, Love of the Common People and Red, Red Wine. He heard those on the show, so he enjoyed that. Let's do this for you as well, then. Let's do this from Kiki D for you, Burkhard.

0: sweet.
1: In the 60s and the early 70s, there was a thing about bands doing their life stories in song. We had them and the story of them. Manfred Mann there, and the one in the middle with Paul Jones telling us the story of the band Manfred Mann. In later years, we had Mott the Hoople doing Saturday Gigs, which was the story of their career. It seemed to be the in thing to do. So Manfred Mann had a top 10 hit with the story of their life back in the 1960s. Back with some Fleetwood Mac in just a moment.
2: It's you, the music, and Stafford's World. Mark Stafford will be back in just a couple of minutes. After
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Now, one of the philosophies I follow in radio and in doing shows for radio is I like to do something different, something you don't normally hear, because the radio is full of songs that you know over and over and over again. And Richard Gawley emailed me. I'm not sure where he is. He said, "More obscure stuff, please." I like that. Richard, well done. You're on my plane, mate. You're thinking like me. So I thought I'd dig that out for you. It may be obscure, but it was a top 40 hit, but it's obscure because nobody remembers it now. And I bet you've never heard that on mainstream FM radio since way back in 1970. The follow-up to Something in the Air by Thunderclap Newman. And it was almost a year after Something in the Air came out that they got the follow-up out. Thunderclap Newman's Accidents. And after that, really, that was just about it. We all forgot about them. Fleetwood Mac and Big Love Before that. 1973 classic, Steely Dan on Stafford's World.

It seemed like it was destined to be a marriage made in heaven, didn't it? Georgie Fame and Alan Price, they both slotted together perfectly. Like two twins, virtually. Georgie Fame and Alan Price and Rosetta, top 10 for them. We thought they'd be working together for a few more years, but it was all over. Must have fallen out quite quickly. There was a TV show, wasn't it? I remember the TV show. Don't ask me why, because I can't remember a lot of things. Some other things stick in my mind forever, and that did. 1971, though, when the days where they were working together. Time for the writers to sing them their way on Stafford's World. Lindsay DePaul, we know her as an artist in her own right, but she was quite prolific as a songwriter as well, not just for some of her own songs, but also for other people. One of the songs she wrote was Storm in a Teacup for the Fortunes. We did that on the writers sing them their way before, a few years back, and this one was also one of her songs she co-wrote. She co-wrote it with Barry Blue. He had the hit single with it, but this is how Lindsay does it her way. The writers sing them their way. Lindsay DePaul does her own Dancing on a Saturday Night her way.

This makes me think about Dodgem cars and fairs. It seems to be the kind of music that would play there in the distance, doesn't it, as you're going around on your Dodgem cars. Johnny and the Hurricanes and Red River Rock. Lindsay DePaul doing it her way on her song that she wrote for Barry Blue, co-wrote with him in 1973. He had the hit. She did it in 74. Lindsay DePaul's Dancing on a Saturday Night. And hour two is completed with this from one of the great albums of the 70s. Eric Clapton from 461 Ocean Boulevard and Willie and the Hand Jive.

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What a difficult life that band had as they came to the end of their time together. 1973, it was to be their final album. Heartbreaker was the album from Free. Last album before Paul Rodgers went off to form Bad Company, and lots of problems had happened before that. Travelling in Style came out as a single. I've got it on single somewhere, but it didn't do that well. But it's a great track anyway, isn't it? And Isley Brothers, what a great soul stomper that was, Behind a Painted Smile. Thanks for your emails at mark@markstafford.co.uk. Hello to Steve Dailywater, and he's listening in Folkestone in Kent, down on the south coast. Regular listener these days. Let's do this for you, Steve. Some XT.

0: Solo had some hits in the 1980s, biggest of which was that, wasn't it? Missing You. I saw the Babies down on one of these rock concerts with people from the past. The Babies were on the list, but no John Waite playing with them in this decade, at least. I guess he's had enough of it back then, but it's not the Babies then, is it? Without John Waite, really.
1: And now, Stafford's World looks a bit deeper at the hit songs and tells you the stories behind them. It's time for another song story on Stafford's World.
0: Second of the two song stories, we take our hat off to this guy. He is, of course, music royalty in the form of Paul Simon. The story behind Simon and Garfunkel's song, which was for the Graduate movie. And Paul tells us the story of how that all came together. Mrs. Robinson.
2: Mike Nichols called and asked. He said he had a book and he was going to make a film, and it's called The Graduate. And he sent us the book, and he was in the midst of the film then. He was almost finished, and he convinced us to do the music. And the music was supposed to be mostly original music, but what would happen is that in order to fill up a scene, we would take a piece of music and put it there just to hear what music would sound like. And a few of the times that we did that, it was so effective, particularly Scarborough Fair, which I thought that worked very well in the movie, Scarborough Fair scene. Mrs. Robinson was made up on the spot. That was a chase scene, and they wanted guitar music, and I was playing, I didn't know what I was playing. I was just riffing on guitar, and I was doing that. Things like that. I was just playing a fill, and it wasn't working. And I had been fooling around with a song that was, I was singing. And here's to you, Mrs. Robinson. Jesus loves you more than you will know. For no particular reason. Whoa, whoa, whoa. And then the next line was, God bless you, please, Mrs. Roosevelt. Heaven holds a place for those who pray. It was Mrs. Roosevelt, and that's how that happened. And since there was nothing but that chorus and no words, and we made it up on the spot, we sang

And then the actual recording of that song was done after the movie was finished. Very often, you find that what's in your mind is relevant, although at the moment it doesn't seem so. And so as I was writing, I said, "Where have you gone, Joe DiMaggio? A nation turns its lonely eyes to you." And then the next line I didn't have, but I made up one and I put it in. And then I asked myself later what it meant. And I said, well, it means something. It'll mean something. Right.

Ray wasn't very happy when that came out, because in Britain they stuck it away on an EP, but in America it went top 20 as a single, and Ray thought it should have been a single in Britain. Quite right, Ray. It's one of my favourite mid-60s Kink songs. A well-respected man, of course, from them. And Simon and Garfunkel's Mrs. Robinson. Robert Knight. Robert Knight, a name that probably just makes you think of, in Britain at least, of Love on a Mountaintop. In America, you probably think of the original of Everlasting Love, which he also did. But he also did this one around at the same kind of time, and it's from the same writers of Love on a Mountaintop. It's Buzz Kasson and Mac Gaydon. They wrote to Love on a Mountaintop. They also wrote this, which originally was the B-side of Love on a Mountaintop, but when it was reissued in Britain at the height of the Northern Soul Explosion and was a Northern Soul hit, Love on the Mountaintop got pulled out, stuck on the top, and The Power of Love was on the B-side back then. But it originates in 1968 when it was the A-side. Following all that? Because there will be questions later. Power of Love, Robert Knight, one of those got away songs in 1968.

0: was almost like his whole career was over in about a year, wasn't it? He was doing a lot of that time. He also did Blessed Are the Lonely, which was a song covered by the Mindbenders, another good catchy tune. Although he didn't write them, he certainly found them, found the writers to do them. Robert Knight's Power of Love, if you check on your reissued copy of Love on the Mountaintop, it's a good B-side. Go on, dig it out. Look in your old singles box or up in the attic. You'll find that, The Power of Love, on the B-side of that. Back with some Bruce Springsteen, not just any Bruce Springsteen, but probably one of my favourite cuts from Bruce. From Born to Run, Thunder Road is next.
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I can't begin to calculate how many years old that is. Buddy Holly, timeless. It doesn't matter, does it? Classical music, we never say how old it is. Buddy Holly, timeless, like classical music, and it doesn't matter anymore. Hello to Gunther Karls, and he's in Wiesbaden near Frankfurt, and he wanted to hear this. Bit of a soul fan. He likes his stuff from over the decades, 60s and 70s in particular, soul stuff. And this is a song that came out in the early 70s when the Four Seasons were having a pretty much a tough time. Nobody wanted to know them. They ended up on Motown, put out a bunch of singles on the Mo West label and also on Motown as well. All of them flopped. Everybody forgot about them. But British soul fans rescued them in 1975. They put this into the top 10 in Britain. And then soon after, Four Seasons got back together with the new Mark II version, didn't they? 1975 for Gunther Karls in Wiesbaden. This is The Night.

talking about songs that sold in one place in the world and not in another. That was massive. That band was massive as well in America. 1967, the Buckinghams, a string of hits in America. Hey Baby, They're Playing Our Song was just one of those for the Buckinghams. They never sold a hit single in Britain. Why did that happen? Fickle finger of pop again, isn't it? Now, Mrs. Stafford has got very much into watching one of these old-time music video channels, the 60s and 70s, mostly the 70s, I think, that features somewhere on channel 426 on the Sky Box. And it's the same stuff over and over again, but once in a while, when I catch 10 minutes here and there, that's all I can take because I can't take the repeats. You see something like this. I saw Arrival, the super band Arrival. I don't think I've ever seen this clip before. Diane Birch was the lead vocalist. What a great voice. The band was Arrival and it was Friends, their big hit. Saw the video of it. It's a Terry Reid song and what a classic. Arrival and Friends.

couple of the great voices of pop and rock. Stevie Nicks, of course, Rooms on Fire. Diane Birch, an arrival, and Friends. And that's it. That's the end of another Staffers World. Hope you've enjoyed it. If it is, been a good one for you. If it's been a good one, then get in touch. If it hasn't, get in touch as well. mark@markstafford.co.uk is the email. You can catch me on Facebook. Just simply search for Mark Stafford and you'll find me there as well. We'll finish with this, one of those songs again that doesn't get played much. You won't find this on your mainstream FM stations, will you? Patti Smith from the 80s, and People Have the Power.

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0: 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The whole family is invited to the Grafton Model Aircraft Club Fun Fly this Friday, Saturday and Sunday. 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
6: 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As a former teacher, I can tell you that some children pick up reading, maths and writing skills much faster and easier than others. 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Research has shown that it has a lot to do with their experiences as toddlers. When parents read to their kids while they're babies and expose them to a lot of new sounds and words, it stimulates their brain and helps them learn. 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By the time they go to school, they may already know letters, colours and numbers and will usually see learning as more fun than work. So if you want to give your toddlers a good head start, make incidental learning a regular part of their day.
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0: mates who love planes and big sky action will love this. The whole family is invited to the Grafton Model Aircraft Club Fun Fly this Friday, Saturday and Sunday. 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

0: 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The 50s and 60s Rock and Roll Family Dance Night is back Saturday, May 30 at the Criterion Theatre. 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
1: This week is a National Volunteer Week with a theme, Your Year to Volunteer. 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While rising living costs and time pressures are changing how people engage, volunteering remains essential to community well-being, from helping neighbours and coaching local sport to supporting fundraisers and contributing skills online. CEO of Volunteering Australia, Mark Pearce, says informal volunteering is on the rise.
2: Informal volunteering is growing because it reflects how people live their lives today. 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
2: 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With the International Year of the Volunteer for Sustainable Development, it's an opportunity for us to think about how we can be involved in our communities. 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
1: The Grafton Chamber of Commerce will hold their next business breakfast this Wednesday at the GDSE. President of the Chamber, John Myers.
3: 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We've blasted out through our email process for the tickets. 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
1: 2026 Senior Jacaranda candidate Lockie Elwoods will hold an event this Thursday at the South Grafton X Services Club from 10:30.
4: Got a morning tea coming up, actually, and all the money raised goes towards cancer, and then my big event will go towards Jacaranda. But to me, it's just getting the community together. We've all seen it happen. Yeah. So I've had some locals reach out to me and they're donating some baked goods. Just opened a new kitchen, so we're going to exercise that a little bit. And the food that we've been handing out on Friday and Saturday nights has been unreal. We've just released a new brunch menu, which is even better.
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1: The Grafton Pickleball Club smashed it at the Barrington Coast Seniors 60-plus competition in Taree across the weekend, with a whopping 200 participants competing for a spot on the podium. The club's golden girl, Cheryl Lee Bruce, won gold in the women's doubles, an under-70-plus years event alongside her partner Jan Cuff. Additionally, Graham Guilfoyle, Glenn Bruce and Dean Girdler had a fantastic day in the 60-plus men's doubles, with Dean and his partner Dennis taking gold, while Graham and Glenn secured silver medals. And that's the latest in Loving Life local news and sport. All the weather details are next.
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1: The chance of a thunderstorm in the south this afternoon and into the evening. Severe thunderstorms are possible with heavy rain, which may lead to flash flooding along coastal fringes tonight. Light winds becoming northeast to southeasterly at 15 to 20 kilometres and a very high chance of rain elsewhere. The UVI today will be moderate, expecting up to 40 mils of rain today. The outlook for tomorrow, mostly rain conditions and 25. Late showers on Wednesday, 24. But then by Thursday, fining up to 23 degrees and Friday, fine and 24. Then more rain about on Saturday and Sunday, tops of 24 degrees. Today, heading for a top of 20. Right now, sitting on 17 degrees at 5 past 5. And that is the latest in Loving Life local news, sport and weather. And now you're up to date first at 5 a.m. The D's.

best songs of all time to get you up and moving for a Monday morning, the 18th day of May at 11 minutes past 5, and Phil Collins, Another Day in Paradise. That's exactly where we are, isn't it? I got some Jesus Jones coming up at Jukebox Classic, and we'll check the Loving Life community calendar. But right now, this is Fergie and Big Girls Don't Cry on the Clarence Valley's Loving Life.

0: Fergie, Big Girls, Don't Cry. Loving Life, 103.1 at 5:15 for a Monday morning. Terrific to have you company. How was your weekend? Well, I made it back from the Eagle Fine Flower Gymkhana and Rodeo. You can obviously tell that because I'm live in the studio right now. Got back on Saturday afternoon. Got to say a huge thank you to Sam and Tegan and all the committee out there who made us feel welcome, and to everyone that came up and said g'day. Great competitive competitions out there. The rodeo was fantastic. And well done to the whole committee for putting on such a great event. Now, had they have not put their down the cracker dust in the main arena prior to the weekend, we wouldn't have had the Gymkhana, because or the camp drives, I should say, simply because it was going to be too wet. The grasshopper is still out there at the moment, but our mate Damo at Clarence Valley Towing will be getting that for us today. And then we're off to the Remote Control Aero Club on Friday and Saturday this weekend. So it's going to be another busy weekend out and about in the community, because we are live, local and loving it here at 103.1.
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0: Jesus Jones, and right here, right now, 21 past 5, it's Loving Life 103.1. Here's Steve Grace, Connor Buchanan, and Brendan Wormsley. He's got the whole world in his
1: hands.
0: There's
1: a song I first heard beside a campfire on the Cape or out beyond the Western Downs, sung by one old wiry ringer, some say not much of a singer, but his words rang true for us few gathered round. He said, let me see.

in glory. The author tells his story, and we'll see how he brought all things together, saw us caught up in a tether. Well, we thought that he would never set us free, but he did.

0: Gotta love that one. Yeah, Brendan Walmsley, Steve Grace, and Colin Buchanan. He's got the whole world in his hands. He certainly does, doesn't he? 25 past five.
1: Loving Life Community Calendar. 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
0: Well, the June long weekend across the Clarence Valley is going to be jam-packed with different events, including the Clarence Harvest Celebration, with the Cane Harvest Festival Float Parade happening on Saturday, June the 6th from midday. Last year, it was a resounding success, resounding success, and they want to fill the streets with colour, creativity and community pride once again. If you are a community group, a sporting club, a business, a farmer and families, and you'd like to enter the float parade and help celebrate our industries and our future, honouring cane, cattle and fishing, the industries that shape our Clarence Valley, then register for the Cane Harvest Festival Float Parade. Registrations are now open. You can go online through the Facebook page, Clarence Harvest Celebration, scan the QR code and fill the streets with colour on Saturday, June the 6th in River Street, McLean, from midday. The Clarence Harvest Celebration across the June long weekend and proudly supported by us here at 103.1. 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You can also drop in the flyer to us at 91 Fitzroy Street. If you'd like us to broadcast live from your event like we did in Bar Eagle, Fine Flower, Camp Crafton, Rodeo across the weekend, call us after 9 o'clock, 6425097, the Loving Life Community Calendar. All thanks to our wonderful station sponsor, the Bendigo Bank, the Better Big Bank in Skinner Street, South Grafton. Here's Hugh Lewis in the news and the power of love on Loving Life 103.1.

0: and some girls. 27 minutes to six. As you kickstart your day with Damo right across the Clarence Valley for your Monday morning. Also, Huey Lewis in the news and the power of love. Good song, isn't it? You were tapping your feet, weren't you? Come on, just a minute. You were. Were you doing the dancing moves as well? Now one of my chairs keeps on creaking the way that I'm moving the chair. Coming up for you musically, got some Amber Lawrence for you. Also, some Puff Daddy and Faith Evans together. Of course, the national news coming up at 6 o'clock. Sorry, local news coming up at 6 o'clock. Weather-wise today, in for a few showers and a possible thunderstorm. The Bureau is telling us up to 40 mils of rain could be falling today. So be aware of some flash flooding around the area. Just drive to the conditions and everyone should be A-OK. We're heading for a top of 20 today. Right now, sitting on 17 degrees at 26 to 6.
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Thanks to our station sponsor, Harvey Norman in Grafton and McLean. We have got the very latest in Loving Life local news coming up. But let's see what's making news today. The Grafton Pickleball Club has cleaned up at the Barrington Coast Seniors event in Taree across the weekend. This week is National Volunteer Week. Australians encouraged to get involved in their communities in whatever way they can. The Grafton Chamber of Commerce will hold its next business breakfast this Wednesday at the GDSC. And Lockie Elwood's a Jacaranda candidate this year, is holding a fundraiser this coming Thursday morning at the South Grafton X Services Club. Details in full coming up at 6 o'clock as we play the best songs of all time to get your brand new day underway with some rain about today and a top of 20 degrees. 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

0: The Cure and Friday, I'm in love here at Loving Life 103.1. It's a 5:45 with Damo this morning. Coming up a little bit later on, we're catching up with Chloe Marks. Of course, Chloe is on her way to the Clock Tower Hotel, our proud station sponsor, to rock the place on Friday night. We'll talk to her about her brand new single. We'll also catch up with Karen from the New School of Arts. Of course, it is National Volunteer Week, and we know that the New School of Arts have been doing a great job in helping local community groups recruit volunteers. We'll talk to Karen after 8 o'clock this morning. And also the lovely Victoria from our local library will be along for our book chatter like she does every fortnight. Scott Anderson from St Andrew's Christian School will have a chat to us about what's been happening out there. And how would you like to get a mining job and earn $100,000 a year with no experience? Details coming up this morning after 7:30 here at Loving Life.
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0: It is Travis and Why Does It Always Rain On Me at 8 minutes away from our local news at 6 o'clock. Well, it's going to rain, Travis. We got quite a bit of rain coming our way. The Bureau says could be up to 40 mils today. Bit of flash flooding around the region as well, so please take a nice and easy on the roads. Bit of a coolish one too. Just 20 degrees our expected top today. And more rain on the way right through till at least Wednesday, when it will then fine up for Thursday and Friday with tops of 24. And back to wet conditions on Saturday and Sunday. In tops of 24, yeah. It's going to be an interesting one, isn't it? 17 degrees our expected, our current temperature right now.
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0: The Clarence Harvest Youth Carnival is on this coming weekend, Saturday the 23rd of May. That's this Saturday from 2:30 at the McLean Showground. One of the exciting activities on the day will be the Colour Run, where young people can run, jump, laugh and get absolutely covered in colour. And probably drenched in the rain as well. 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The Loving Life Community Calendar made possible by our wonderful station sponsor, the Bendigo Bank, the Better Big Bank in Skinner Street, South Grafton. 6 to 6 is Amber Lawrence at 103.1.

0: 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Loving Life Local News. This week is a National Volunteer Week with a theme, Your Year to Volunteer. The theme highlights how Australians are continuing to support their communities in more flexible and informal ways. While rising living costs and time pressures are changing how people engage, volunteering remains essential to community well-being, from helping neighbours and coaching local sport to supporting fundraisers and contributing skills online. CEO of Volunteering Australia, Mark Pearce, says informal volunteering is on the rise.
1: Informal volunteering is growing because it reflects how people live their lives today. It speaks to a strong focus on community and community connection. 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
0: He says there are many ways the community can volunteer this year.
1: Every year is a year to volunteer, but certainly this one makes an enormous amount of sense. With the International Year of the Volunteer for Sustainable Development, it's an opportunity for us to think about how we can be involved in our communities. And there are lots of easy ways to do it. Go on to platforms such as Go Volunteer or Seek Volunteer, and you'll find a raft of opportunities on there in your area and within your areas of interest.
0: The Grafton Chamber of Commerce will hold their next business breakfast this Wednesday at the GDSE. President of the Chamber, John Myers.
2: 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Yes, the tickets are online. We've blasted out through our email process that for the tickets. So get online and come and join us.
0: 2026 Senior Jacaranda candidate Lockie Elwoods will hold an event this Thursday at the South Grafton X Services Club from 10:30.
3: Got a morning tea coming up, actually, and all the money raised goes towards cancer, and then my big event will go towards Jacaranda. But to me, it's just getting the community together. We've all seen it happen. Yeah. So I've had some locals reach out to me and they're donating some baked goods. Just opened a new kitchen, so we're going to exercise that a little bit. And the food that we've been handing out on Friday and Saturday nights has been unreal. We've just released a new brunch menu, which is even better.
0: Loving life, local sport. The Grafton Pickleball Club smashed it at the Barrington Coast Seniors 60-plus competition in Taree across the weekend, with a whopping 200 participants competing for a spot on the podium. The club's golden girl, Cheryl Lee Bruce, won gold in the women's doubles, an under-70-plus years event alongside her partner Jan Cuff. Additionally, Graham Guilfoyle, Glenn Bruce and Dean Girdler had a fantastic day in the 60-plus men's doubles, with Dean and his partner Dennis taking gold, while Graham and Glenn secured silver medals. And that's the latest in Loving Life local news and sport. All the weather details are next.
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0: Very high chance of rain for your Monday. The chance of a thunderstorm in the south this afternoon. Also possibly severe heavy rain, which may lead to flash flooding. And our light winds becoming northeast, southeasterly at 15 to 20 kilometres per hour. The UVI today will be moderate as we head for a top of 20 degrees.
6: 25 and more rain about tomorrow. Possible showers on Wednesday, 24. Clearing up to 23 degrees on Thursday and Friday. Late showers Saturday, 24. And Sunday, possible showers and also 24 degrees. Right now, it's sitting on 17 at 6 minutes past six. That is the very latest in Loving Life, local news, sport and weather. You're now up to date.

0: Tony Joel, back tonight, Hey 95, and You're Only Human. And you'd be the only human to catch, of course, Robin and Co. every Wednesday night from 7 o'clock with Wednesday Reboot, including the 80s at 8. Robin and Jeff, they love the 80s, and they are the new, I'm going to say it, I mean, they probably don't want me to say it, but I'm going to say it, they're the new Luke and Susie. Remember Luke and Susie used to do afternoons between 4 and 6 here at 103.1, who retired? Well, they are the new Luke and Susie on a Wednesday night. I love their chatter, their banter, you know? It's fantastic, isn't it? Well, make sure you tune in Wednesday nights from 7 o'clock, Robin and Co. and Wednesday Reboot here at Loving Life 103.1. Our latest in national sports news coming up. We'll recap the weekend in sport, including the Magic Round up there in Brisbane across the weekend. Musically, we're going to play some Bonnie Tyler, and we'll check the Loving Life community calendar.
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0: Well, it is getting cooler as we head towards winter, and the New School of Arts Community Hub have got a winter clothing drive right now. They are looking for near new or new jumpers, jackets and blankets and new only socks. 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

0: will make you feel alright. From the bush to the sea and all the little towns in between, this is Loving Life 103.1. We're going to head to the air newsroom in just a moment with the national sports update, but let's see what's making local news today. National Volunteer Week is being celebrated right across the country, with volunteering groups saying more people are now helping out in flexible and informal ways. Local pickleball players have returned home after an impressive weekend at the Barrington Coast Seniors Competition in Taree. The Grafton Chamber of Commerce will hold its next business breakfast this Wednesday at the GDSC. And senior Jacaranda candidate Lockie Elwoods is holding a fundraiser on Thursday from 10:30 at the South Grafton X Services Club. All the details coming up in full at 7 o'clock. In the meantime, let's head to the Air Newsroom with a national sports update.
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2: This is Air Sport Australia First Edition. Good morning, I'm Lee Harrison. West Coast has come from behind to upset the Giants by 17 points in the AFL. It snaps a six-game losing streak for the Eagles. St Kilda's defeated a depleted Richmond by 36 points at Marvel Stadium. Injuries continue to take its toll on Richmond's list, with Campbell Gray's hamstring opening the door for possible VFL top-ups for the Tigers on Friday night. Nick Vlosten's slinging tackle on Ryan Burns in the final quarter may also come under MRO scrutiny, further compounding the Tigers' woes, while Sam Cumming hobbled to the bench with a corked quad in the dying minutes. Essendon coach Brad Scott believes his side blew any chance of victory against Fremantle early in the match. The Dockers dominated the first half, kicking 10 goals to 1, eventually running out 43-point winners. Scott says the players let themselves down in the opening term.
3: The contest is the non-negotiable part of it, and that was just in the first quarter, nowhere near where it needed to be, particularly given against any opponent, but an opponent that's won 8 in a row.
2: The NRL Magic Round wrapped up in Brisbane yesterday with 3 games. Terry Daniel reports.
4: The New Zealand Warriors have torn apart the Brisbane Broncos in the NRL's Magic Round, New Zealand beating the home side 42 points to 12. Warriors hooker Wade Egan says the club fans helped them deliver.
5: Everywhere we go, to be fair, we don't have an away game. We sell out stadiums in Sydney, Brisbane, where we go, so it's awesome. Then we got the best fans of the comp.
4: Earlier, the Newcastle Knights had a win over the Gold Coast Titans, 36 to 12, and the Penrith Panthers have defeated the St George Dragons, 28 to 6, in the last of the weekend's NRL games. Terry Daniel, Air Sport.
2: The New South Wales Swifts have overshadowed Romelda Aiken-George's record breaking achievement in a clinical 6-point defeat of West Coast Fever in Perth. The Jamaican notched up a league-high 255 games, but even that feat couldn't spur Fever on to victory. Tennis and qualifying places for the French Open are up for grabs this week, as Air Sport's Paul Walsh reports.
6: It's a big week coming up for 9 Australians as they attempt to qualify for the French Open to join 13 other Aussies who have already been accepted for the main draws. Priscilla Hahn, Madison Inglis and Storm Hunter will all be looking to gain entry into a tournament they have experienced before, while for 20-year-old Talia Preston, she'll be aiming for her first French Open main draw entry. For the men, Dane Sweeney, Alex Bolt and James McCabe will all be hoping to step onto the clay courts of Roland Garros for the first time if they can complete a successful qualifying week, while Chris O'Connell and Tristan Schoolcate will be looking to reacquaint themselves with a tournament they have experienced in the past. Paul Walsh for Air Sport.
2: Conor McGregor will make his UFC comeback in a rematch against Max Holloway, a welterweight bout in mid-July in Las Vegas. The former two-division champion is arguably the biggest name in the history of MMA and has not fought since 2021. Ronda Rousey has stopped Gina Carano with her signature armbar just 17 seconds into the two iconic fighters' mixed martial arts comeback bout in Los Angeles. The 39-year-old ended an almost 10-year absence from MMA when she took to the cage with the 44-year-old Carano, who hadn't fought in 17 years. And in the NBA playoffs, the San Antonio Spurs have dismantled the Minnesota Timberwolves to progress to the Western Conference Finals. This is Air Sport Australia.
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0: And a very good Monday morning to you. The Bureau says very high chance of rain today, possibly severe heavy falls, which means it may lead to some flash flooding. The UVI today will be moderate, expecting anywhere between 20 and 40 mils, according to the Bureau. Rain about tomorrow with a top of 25 and possible showers on Wednesday, 24. Sunny on Thursday, 23. A mostly fine and sunny day for Friday, 24 degrees. Late showers Saturday, 24, and possible showers on Sunday, a top also of 24 degrees. Expecting 20 degrees today across the valley. Right now sitting on 17, it's 22 to 7, and that is the latest in national sports news and weather.

From the bush to the sea, you know, and our little streets in between. 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Bonnie Tyler, it's a heartache. 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

0: She just wants to be brave. 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Chloe Marks and the Mayhem are coming to our station sponsor, the Clock Tower Hotel, this Friday night. And we're going to catch up with Chloe just after 7 o'clock to have a chat about her brand new single and what we can expect with her big show.
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1977 with Richard Clapton, and I Fought the Law. But you know what? Yep, that's right, Aquaman. The Law won. Good morning to you. He's back tonight with Total Country, taking your requests on 6642 1174. Hear the dynamic hypnotics and that soul kind of feeling as you kickstart your day with Damo here at Loving Life.

0: Kind of Feeling for the Dynamic Hypnotics here at Loving Life 103.1. 6 minutes away from our local news at 7 o'clock after 7.30 this morning. How would you like to earn $100,000 a year on the mines without experience? We'll get all the details after 7.30 this morning here at Loving Life 103.1.
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0: Well, it is happening next Tuesday, the 26th of May, NDIS Rock Chicks. 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You can be you, be proud, and be loud as well. 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Would you like the Grasshopper to come to your next event and broadcast live, just like we did over the weekend at the Bayougal Fine Flower Camp Draft and Rodeo? We had a great time out there on Friday and Saturday. We could be coming to your event. Just call us after 9 o'clock, 6642 5097. We've got a great partnership with our station sponsor, Clarence Valley Towing, who'll get the caravan out there. So if it's a little bit muddy, well, it's okay. Damo and his mop will get us out there without a problem. Whether we get the Tarago out there might be a different story. But give us a call, 6642 5097, the Loving Life Community Calendar. It is a free service for the Clarence Valley, all thanks to our wonderful station sponsor who's been with us for a long time, the Bendigo Bank. They are the better big bank in Skinner Street, South Grafton. Latest in local news, sport and weather coming up. To get us there, Darren Coggan, who's on his way to Coots Crossing in August. This is Always Believe in Love. Good morning to you.

0: 103.1 Loving Life Local News. This week is National Volunteer Week with the theme Your Year to Volunteer. The theme highlights how Australians are continuing to support their communities in more flexible and informal ways. While rising living costs and time pressures are changing how people engage, volunteering remains essential to community well-being. From helping neighbours and coaching local sport to supporting fundraisers and contributing skills online. CEO of Volunteering Australia, Mark Pearce, says informal volunteering is on the rise.
1: Informal volunteering is growing because it reflects how people live their lives today. It speaks to a strong focus on community and community connection. We know that people are wanting to engage and connect with community, but they're also looking for ways to do it in a meaningful and immediate way, which they can also see the impact of almost immediately as well.
0: He says there are many ways the community can volunteer this year.
1: Every year is a year to volunteer, but certainly this one makes an enormous amount of sense. With the International Year of the Volunteer for Sustainable Development, it's an opportunity for us to think about how we can be involved in our communities. And there are lots of easy ways to do it. Go on to platforms such as Go Volunteer or Seek Volunteer, and you'll find a raft of opportunities on there in your area and within your areas of interest.
0: The Grafton Chamber of Commerce will hold their next business breakfast this Wednesday at the GDSE. President of the Chamber, John Myers.
2: 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Yes, the tickets are online. We've blasted out through our email process for the tickets. 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
0: 2026 Senior Jacaranda candidate Lockie Elwoods will hold an event this Thursday at the South Grafton X Services Club from 10:30.
3: Got a morning tea coming up, actually, and all the money raised goes towards cancer, and then my big event will go towards Jacaranda. But to me, it's just getting the community together. We've all seen it happen. Yeah. So I've had some locals reach out to me and they're donating some baked goods. Just opened a new kitchen, so we're going to exercise that a little bit. And the food that we've been handing out on Friday and Saturday nights has been unreal. We've just released a new brunch menu, which is even better.
0: Loving life, local sport. The Grafton Pickleball Club smashed it at the Barrington Coast Seniors 60-plus competition in Taree across the weekend, with a whopping 200 participants competing for a spot on the podium. The club's golden girl, Cheryl Lee Bruce, won gold in the women's doubles, an under-70-plus years event alongside her partner Jan Cuff. Additionally, Graham Guilfoyle, Glenn Bruce and Dean Girdler had a fantastic day in the 60-plus men's doubles, with Dean and his partner Dennis taking gold, while Graham and Glenn secured silver medals. And that's the latest in Loving Life local news and sport. All the weather details are next.
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2: Don't you hate that when you press the wrong button? Very high chance of rain today. The chance of a thunderstorm in the south this afternoon. And thunderstorms are possibly going to be severe with heavy rain later in the day, which may lead to flash flooding. Heading for a top of 20 today with the UVI moderate. Expecting between 20 and 40 mils of rain. Looking ahead for tomorrow, rain and 25 and possible showers on Wednesday, 24. For Thursday and Friday, both fine conditions and 23 and 24 degrees, and late showers on Saturday and Sunday with tops of 24 also. Heading for 20 right now, sitting on 17, and at 7:05, that is the latest in Loving Life, local news, sport and weather.

0: There she goes, Chloe Marks and the Mayhem and Carolina, 9 minutes past seven. It's going to be one heck of a party this coming Friday night at our station sponsor, the Clock Tower Hotel, because the one and only Chloe Marks is going to be there and she's on the phone this morning. Hey, Chloe.
1: Hi, good morning.
0: How you doing this morning? Nice and early, hey?
1: Yeah, I'm good. I'm a little bit tired after a big weekend, but yeah, doing well.
0: Hey, it's been a big year for you already, but 2025 was pretty big for you, wasn't it?
1: Yeah, it was huge. We've had a really, really big year last year, released lots of new music, and we're gearing up for an even bigger one this year, and we've got some big plans.
0: So you're on your way down here to Grafton this coming Friday night. I know we've tried to get you down here this time last year, and for some reason a cyclone took precedent. We managed to get you down here this coming Friday night. What can we expect?
1: Well, we're going to be doing lots of some fan favourite country covers. So we're going to chuck a lot of those in, and we're going to do some originals and some new music we haven't even released yet. So, it's going to be sort of a mix of everything, but a good time all around. And there's going to be some music that no one else has heard before. So it's going to be really, really good.
0: Wow. Now, obviously, you're on stage for about 9 o'clock, I think. Is that right?
1: Yeah, 8:30 till late.
0: Yeah, fantastic. So if you want to get along to hear some real good country rock, then Chloe Marks is your girl to do that. And of course, have you got a new album coming out? Is that what you're working towards?
1: Yeah, we're actually almost finished it. We've got we're going back into the studio next week, so we literally get back from Grafton and then we go straight back into the studio, and hopefully we'll have it all done. So we're very excited. There's been lots of work and some big things happening, so it should be good.
0: So the band you take on the road that we're going to hear on Friday night, are they the band that you use in the studio as well?
1: Yeah, that's right. We're bringing the full Mayhem, so it's gonna be exactly what we take into the studio is what's going to be on stage. So yeah, it's going to be great.
0: Fantastic. Tell us about your new single, because you wrote it about a decade ago.
1: Yeah, so our new single Adele, it was the first ever country song that I wrote, and it was, yeah, like you said, it was over a decade ago, many, many years ago. I sort of sat down and really wanted to write a good country song, and then I at the time wasn't really playing country music, so it sort of sat on the back burner for all that time, and then when we started putting stuff together for the album, the band heard the song and they said that, you know, we have to have that in there. So yeah, we went into the studio, we recorded it in one take, and we were all sitting around in a circle and in one room, and yeah, we got it done literally in one take. It was incredible.
0: That's fantastic, and it must make you feel good that you've been able to sort of bring it back to life.
1: Yeah, it was a really nice moment to come around back to basically the foundation of our music and where it all came from, and after such a long time to hear again, it's quite a touching moment.
0: Well, that's fantastic. Well, Chloe, have a safe trip down here with the team, and we will see you on Friday night at the Clock Tower Hotel for Chloe Marks and the Mayhem. We appreciate your time this morning.
1: Yeah, thank you very much. We'll see you then.
0: 12 past seven, and here is the brand new single from Chloe.
2: Let's do this, Adele.

0: Joey Marks and Mayhem, their brand new single. Just one of many songs you'll hear on Friday night at our station sponsor, the Clock Tower Hotel, when Chloe and the Mayhem perform live from 8:30. Cannot wait to see Chloe live in concert. Of course, we caught up with her during the Tamworth Country Music Festival back in January.
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Well, it's certainly not beach weather today, is it? Rain and a few thunderstorms on the cards as we head for a top of 20 degrees. Currently sitting on 17 degrees across the valley at 23 past 7. 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

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As you kickstart your brand new day with Damo for our station sponsor, Harvey Norman in Grafton and McLean. Coming up after the news, in a modern day version of the gold rush, people are flocking to Western Australia in search of a lucrative job in the mining industry. Driven by record high gold prices, gold exploration carried out by drilling rigs is absolutely booming at the moment. And you could be one of those gold rush people, and you could be thousands of people who are going to mining sector right now. And a $100,000 a year job you could have with no experience. We're going to find out more details with Jody Perham from mining recruitment expert, MD of Itch Recruitment, coming up after 7:30 this morning. You just never know. That job that you're looking for, $100,000 a year, could be yours. This is it. Head west, my friend, they say. 27 past 7. Latest in Loving Life national news, sport and weather is not too far away. We'll also catch up with Scott Anderson from St. Andrew's Christian School for our school chatter this morning. Loving Life 103.1.

0: It is a Monday morning as you kickstart your day with Damo here at Loving Life 103.1. All thanks to our station sponsor, Harvey Norman in Grafton and McLean. We're going to head to the Air Newsroom in just a moment with a national news update. But making local news today, the next Grafton Chamber of Commerce Business Breakfast is being held this Wednesday at the GDSE, bringing local businesses together for networking and discussion. National Volunteer Week is now underway, celebrating the many ways we can support our local communities. And Senior Jacaranda candidate Lockie Elwoods is hosting an event this coming Thursday morning from 10:30 at the South Grafton Egg Services Club. And in sport, the Grafton Pickleball Club has celebrated strong results in Taree across the weekend. Details in full coming up at 8 o'clock. In the meantime, let's head to the Air Newsroom with a national news update.
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2: Air News Headlines, I'm Lee Harrison. Making news today, the first polls since the federal budget show pushback from surveyed voters. The latest news poll shows the majority of respondents believe the changes to capital gains and negative gearing would make people worse off. A separate Resolve survey shows voters are angry the government broke its election promises, but more support the actual changes than oppose them. The United Arab Emirates has reported a drone strike near a nuclear power station, which has triggered a fire. The UAE's foreign minister has called the strike an unacceptable act of aggression, but it's not clear where the drone came from at this stage. And a number of health organisations, including Cancer Council Australia, are urging the government to hold firm on current anti-smoking measures. In an open letter, the group says they're concerned that tobacco companies are trying to use the rise in the black market to get current tax levels relaxed. In air sport, West Coast has come from behind to upset the Giants by 17 points in the AFL. It snaps a six-game losing streak for the Eagles. And the New Zealand Warriors have torn apart the Brisbane Broncos in the NRL's Magic Round, New Zealand beating the home side 42-12. These stories and more today. This is Air News.
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0: A cloudy back to work Monday with a very high chance of rain and a possible thunderstorm today, and possibly severe with heavy rain according to the Bureau, with up to 40 mils expected today. We're heading for a top of 20 degrees and the UVI moderate. Looking ahead for tomorrow, 25 degrees and rain, possible showers on Wednesday, 24. Finding up for Thursday and Friday, 24, with late showers on Saturday, 24, and more possible showers on Sunday. And yep, you guessed it, 24 degrees. Bit cooler today though, 20 our expected top, and right now sitting on 17 degrees. At 25 to 8, that is the latest in national news, sport and weather. The days

0: The Counting Crows and Accidentally in Love, 21 to 8 here at Loving Life 103.1. Well, in a modern-day version of the gold rush, people are flocking to Western Australia in search of a lucrative job in the mining industry. Tell you what, they're going over to Kalgoorlie at the moment, and mining recruitment expert Jody Perham has placed thousands of people in the mining sector and says the $100,000 a year job with no experience is no myth. And Jody's on the line from Perth this morning. Hi, Jody, how are you?
1: I'm great, thank you, Damien. How are you?
0: Look, terrific this morning. $100,000 a year with no experience. I mean, that's a massive, massive wage, but it's no myth.
1: It is no myth. In fact, it's around 110. So we've got people who are coming over with some key criteria, who are breaking in and earning some fabulous dollars and hopefully saving for a good lifestyle, but not spending it on televisions and utes and jet skis.
0: So tell me about the actual jobs that you have been placing people in. Are they just sort of the entry-level jobs?
1: They are. Well, look, we do trades, but that aside, the entry-level roles that we mostly recruit for are in the drilling industry, so drillers, off-siders. You have to excuse my voice, I've had the flu, and nippers and some TAs, but drilling really makes up about 60% of our labour hire. And, entry-level roles, no experience, just mentally fit and physically fit. Sort of gets you a little way there, but there are some other key criteria that are fairly important. But you can be earning anywhere from 110 to 120 in your first year.
0: Wow.
1: And then upwards towards 300 as you go.
0: That's amazing. What are some of the five key criteria for applicants that they need to know about?
1: Well, the first one is a manual driver's licence. That's really, really important, particularly for exploration drilling. Underground, not so much, but for exploration, you need to have a national police clearance. It needs to be clean. You need to be able to pass a medical and physical, which is quite, it's not tough, but it's not easy. And you have to have a clear for drugs. And you need at least 6 months labouring, which is different to being physically fit. Like, you need to know what it's like to work hard. And you need to be located in WA. And really the sixth one, which people don't talk about, but we all know, is having a good attitude. Great attitude to hard work.
0: You say that you need to be located in WA, but are there chances and are there opportunities for East Coast people?
1: Yeah, look, there are definitely in Queensland and South Australia, and certainly other types of drilling in the East Coast. So, you know, it's a matter of going on to job boards and just looking up sort of drillers, off-sider, and you'll find that there are other areas of drilling that will pay well. It's all hard work, but you particularly getting that higher money in exploration, which is those remote areas. So Queensland, South Australia, Western Australia, and some parts of New South Wales and Victoria, obviously. But yeah, those other states are the sort of three main areas where there's volume work.
0: But I mean, are the employers willing to take people from the East Coast to travel west?
1: Look, the challenging thing about flying people in from the East Coast is just the cost of flights at the minute. So people are sort of saying, look, we can FIFO you from Perth, and at your own expense, on your off swing, you can go to the other, back to your capital city. And if you book advance and know your swings, which are often two and one, then that can be quite manageable. But most of the roles will go from the capital city and the state in which the job is in.
0: Some big money to be earned if you're ready for some hard work.
1: Oh, hard work. Hot and hard.
0: Yeah, something that I'm not accustomed to. Look, catching up with you this morning, Jody. Thank you so much. Hey, is there a website we can go to for your website, for example, so we can see what jobs are available?
1: Absolutely. We are itch.com.au, but Seek is a great source for other roles in other states.
0: All right, fantastic. Appreciate your time this morning.
1: Wonderful. Have a fabulous day, Damien. Thank you so much.
0: You too. That, of course, is Jody Perham from Itch Recruitment, itch.com.au. If you're willing to go and work hard in the West, maybe in Kalgoorlie, in the mining town, and earn up to over $100,000 a year.

0: What a classic, hey? James Ryan and James Blundell, the old Dingoes classic and Way Out West. 12 minutes away from 8, we'll catch up with Scott next.
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0: on.
1: Joe Jackson, is she really going out with him at 7 minutes away from 8 o'clock? Latest in Loving Life Local News and Sport at 8. But right now, time for our school chatter and Scott Anderson from St. Andrew's Christian School. Hello, sir.
2: Good morning. How are you this
1: morning? I am all the better now because you bought me a delicious cup of coffee. Thank you so much. How did you know I needed one right now?
2: When do you not need one?
1: All the time.
2: Oh, there you go. See, so that's why I knew you needed one, because you need one all the time. Mm. That's right.
1: Very nice, thank you.
2: Oh, that's good.
1: Appreciate that.
2: Oh, my pleasure.
1: Lots of things happening at St. Andrew's Christian School this week, including you've got a soccer gala day coming up.
2: Well, do you know what? Not coming up, but with a couple of weeks ago. Ah. So, yeah, it was an early start. We did the life of a radio announcer and had to have a bit of a 4:30 up and get going sort of thing. So
1: that's not early.
2: Yeah, no, sorry. Yeah. Yep. I was half digging the end, just to let you know that, you know, I actually only had to get up at 4:30. So yeah, anyway, a couple of weeks ago, took three high school teams, one girls team, two boys teams, and then went to Kingscliff for the day. Beautiful spot, love a little spot. Just very tempting to just head across the beach and, you know, go down the surf, but unfortunately we couldn't do that. But it was great to be able to just take the students out for a day, and they pushed hard all day, came up with a couple of goals, and so yeah, really good day out, which is nice to just have that chance out with the students as well in that relaxed environment. So.
1: Excellent. Well, that's good to hear.
2: Yeah, definitely.
1: So you've got the Premier's a reading challenge coming up.
2: Yeah, continues on. So we are continuing to remind parents to keep on encouraging their kids and encouraging the students to keep on reading and trying to keep up with their reading. Students in K through to year two do the reading with their teacher to make it a lot easier, but obviously the senior students and those in the upper primary years can be able to sort of do their reading and log their reading. So we're encouraging anyone who's constantly reading to keep on logging their books, and if they need help to come and see me and I can be able to get them their logging details and they can log that. Last year I think we had one gold award, and I think we might have even had a platinum award or something like that. So someone who'd done it basically from year three through to year nine, she'd done it every single year. So
1: wow, that's great.
2: Yeah, very cool. So yeah. Every year she'd been as part of that, so that was really cool to be able to to present that at our end of year assembly, and that was really cool to just celebrate the love of reading and enjoying it.
1: Yeah, indeed. Yeah. You've got a big story time coming up too.
2: Yes, correct. That's right. Next week is National Simultaneous Story Time. I think you and I have talked about before. So basically, students from New Zealand, all throughout Australia, over at WA. So maybe some students that, you know, family that might be over in the mining jobs as well, as you guys were just talking about. Everyone's going to be reading the same book. So there's a story about a kangaroo soccer player. And her life of being, you know, playing in that. So everyone will be all reading that same story. So we're going to be taking part as that as well, to have that chance to just read the same story. And students at, you know, kindergarten, year one, year two will be more just looking at and enjoying the story. But then even some of our year seven, year eight students will be taking part as well. And they're going to actually critically analyse the story and, you know, look at the pictures a bit more and try and go into that. So just a great chance to be able to just look at a kid's book and look at some of those hidden meanings for those senior students, but just enjoy a story together and be part of the millions of students all throughout the state and the country and even internationally with New Zealand, and enjoy one story together.
1: Fantastic.
2: So, yeah, very cool.
1: Athletics Carnival, when's that due?
2: Friday. Waiting to see whether if this 40 to 70 mils we might get today, and see hopefully the fields stay dry. So,
1: but where do you normally have it?
2: The last couple of years we had had it out in our school, but there was a little mishap with some cattle at one stage, and so we've had to move over for the time being back over to Barney Park. So nice and easy for some of us to be able to get to, the couple of staff that live out there. It's an easy little walk down to work for the day, but hopefully we might get a bit of rain and a lot of sunshine throughout the second half of the week, and it'll be nice and dry by the time it gets there on Friday. So looking forward to that. Mr. Kidd's putting a lot of time and effort into all the preparation for that and getting everything ready for that on Friday. So we're encouraging all the students to get their notes back, and then they can either head on down straight to Barney Park for the day on the morning, or if need be, they can catch school buses to school, and then we'll transport them over with a coach or our small buses and get everyone over and have an awesome day. And hopefully we'll end up with a green win for Thorn, and we'll forget about Stevens and Marsh for the day, and just enjoy the day. And once again, the joys of, you know, being our small school is that we've got kindergarten all the way through to year 12, all participating on the same day, all together. And the look, kidney year one students really love to be able to get out in there and enjoy it. And then obviously the year 12s, their final big athletics carnival for their school career and their last probably carnival for the year as well. So they often enjoy that chance to be able to get out and enjoy the day. And so hopefully that sun will start to come. Maybe we might not get as much rain, or it'll soak in. Maybe that's what we need.
1: Yeah.
2: Good for the rain. Yeah, because we still need the rain, but hopefully it soaks in quickly and then everything gets nice and green and go from there.
1: Fantastic. All right, we'll see you again very, very soon.
2: Shall do. Enjoy.
1: Scott from, of course, St Andrews Christian School, our guest this morning for our school chatter. 2 minutes to 8. Latest in local news and sport is coming up next.

0: 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This week is a National Volunteer Week with a theme, Your Year to Volunteer. The theme highlights how Australians are continuing to support their communities in more flexible and informal ways. While rising living costs and time pressures are changing how people engage, volunteering remains essential to community well-being, from helping neighbours and coaching local sport to supporting fundraisers and contributing skills online. CEO of Volunteering Australia, Mark Pearce, says informal volunteering is on the rise.
1: Informal volunteering is growing because it reflects how people live their lives today. It speaks to a strong focus on community and community connection. We know that people are wanting to engage and connect with community, but they're also looking for ways to do it in a meaningful and immediate way, which they can also see the impact of almost immediately as well.
0: He says there are many ways the community can volunteer this year.
1: Every year is a year to volunteer, but certainly this one makes an enormous amount of sense. With the International Year of the Volunteer for Sustainable Development, it's an opportunity for us to think about how we can be involved in our communities. And there are lots of easy ways to do it. Go on to platforms such as Go Volunteer or Seek Volunteer, and you'll find a raft of opportunities on there in your area and within your areas of interest.
0: The Grafton Chamber of Commerce will hold their next business breakfast this Wednesday at the GDSE. President of the Chamber, John Myers.
2: Kicks off at 7 a.m. And because we've kicked off the business awards season, we have Jane Laverty attending and providing some insights and information about the business awards and what they do. Yes, the tickets are online. We've blasted out through our email process for the tickets. 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
0: 2026 Senior Jacaranda candidate Lockie Elwoods will hold an event this Thursday at the South Grafton X Services Club from 10:30.
3: Got a morning tea coming up, actually, and all the money raised goes towards cancer, and then my big event will go towards Jacaranda. But to me, it's just getting the community together. We've all seen it happen. Yeah. So I've had some locals reach out to me, and they're donating some baked goods. Just opened a new kitchen, so we're going to exercise that a little bit. And the food that we've been handing out on Friday and Saturday nights has been unreal. We've just released a new brunch menu, which is even better.
0: Loving life, local sport. The Grafton Pickleball Club smashed it at the Barrington Coast Seniors 60-plus competition in Taree across the weekend, with a whopping 200 participants competing for a spot on the podium. The club's golden girl, Cheryl Lee Bruce, won gold in the women's doubles and under 70-plus years event alongside her partner Jan Cuff. Additionally, Graham Guilfoyle, Glenn Bruce and Dean Girdler had a fantastic day in the 60-plus men's doubles, with Dean and his partner Dennis taking gold, while Graham and Glenn secured silver medals. And that's the latest in Loving Life local news and sport. All the weather details are next.
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2: The Bureau says a bit of rain about today and into the week ahead. The Bureau says tomorrow rain and 25, possible showers on Wednesday 24, 23 and fine for Thursday and Friday, but late showers Saturday 24 and possible showers Sunday, also a top of 24. Today heading for a top of 20, right now sitting on 17 degrees, 6 past 8, now you're up to date. The

0: Walk the Moon, Shut Up and Dance at 10 minutes past 8. Well, this week is National Volunteer Week, and our friends at the New School of Arts are doing their bit to try and help local community organisations recruit new volunteers and spread the word. The lovely Karen is with us this morning. Hello.
1: Hello, how are you?
0: I am terrific this morning. It's so important, National Volunteer Week, but volunteering just in general, it's really important for community organisations, isn't it?
1: Absolutely. We've got some amazing community organisations across Grafton and the Clarence Valley who do so much for our community, and this is really an opportunity to say thank you to them for the hard work that they put into taking care of often our most vulnerable and us sometimes in our most vulnerable states.
0: Yeah. And it's a good way to sort of meet new people and to, you know, just get out.
1: Absolutely. All the organisations that we talk to, they love going and helping out. They've made new friends. They've got a reason to get up and go out. They just can't speak highly enough of what they get out of the experience as well.
0: Now, you're going to be at a couple of different locations this week and this month for National Volunteer Week. Where are you going to be this week?
1: So this week we'll be at Toast tomorrow morning from 7:30, and we'll be at Grafton Shopping World from 10 a.m. and then again 20th of May, 8 a.m., at South Grafton News and Gifts on Skinner Street, and then the 26th of May from 7:30 at Toast again, 10 a.m. at Grafton Shopping World, and 27th of May at South Grafton News and Gifts. But we'll put that on our Facebook page so you can check that out. But that table, we'll be talking to people and showing them what volunteering opportunities are available if they'd really like to get involved in the community, try something new, meet some new friends, whatever they want to get out of it. We'll be there with all different things. So it doesn't matter what you're interested in. You want to be inside, you want to be outside, you want to be on a computer, you want to work with animals, you want to work with kids, whatever you love, we've got an opportunity for you to help out.
0: And so we just come and see you at one of those locations, or if we can't get there, we can just give you a call?
1: Yeah, absolutely. Yeah. Or call one of the local organisations. They'd be so grateful for the help.
0: Yeah, indeed. All right, so National Volunteer Week, go and see the team from New School of Arts. Now, you have been busy down there at the New School of Arts. You've got a soup drive happening.
1: Yeah, we do. The weather's getting cooler, and obviously the rain, and nothing better than a warm bowl of soup. Mm. And we're definitely seeing more people looking for support around food and helping their families. So easy to do. Just grab a couple of tins of soup from the supermarket or some noodles. Just make sure they've got the ring pull on the top so they don't need a can opener. They're nutritious, they're full of veggies, and we're going to be handing them out next week. So collections are open until the 20th of May. Get together with your work colleagues, with your friends and family, and put together a bag of soup and bring it in to us.
0: Yeah, what a good idea. And just to help those people that are doing it tough. And I guess for those people who need to get a bit of extra food, it's not something to be ashamed of, because everyone's doing it tough at the moment.
1: Yeah, absolutely. Drop into the Hub. We have community breakfasts on a Wednesday and community lunches on a Thursday. They're free. We don't ask people about why they're there or anything. You're welcome to come and get a warm, hearty, nutritious meal.
0: Yeah, very important. Yeah. Now, of course, the colder weather, like you said, is starting to settle in, and you're doing a blanket drive and a bit of a warm weather drive as well.
1: Yes. So what we'll have is if you've got extra jumpers, jackets, blankets, socks, new socks though.
0: Yeah.
1: but other things that you don't need, if you drop them into the New School of Arts, we're going to be putting them on when it dries up.
0: Yeah.
1: On the fence outside, and anyone can take those during the day if they need them. So no worries, just come and bring all your warm, and then people in the community who are doing it tough, they're welcome to take a blanket or a jumper or whatever they need to keep warm. We don't want anyone getting cold in this weather.
0: Especially with the rain that's going to be settled in this week. You know, people try and do their washing and they might not have a dryer, and so they're going to have, you know, wet clothes. So this is an ideal way to get those warmer clothes.
1: Yeah, or drop into the Hub and see them there. They'll help you out.
0: Yeah, fantastic. Thank you, Karen. Have a great week.
1: Thank you.
0: And happy Volunteer Week.
1: Yes.
0: It's 8:15 here at Loving Life. This is Cher and Strong Enough.

0: Eddie Sharon, Strung Enough here at Loving Life 103.1. Coming up after 8:30 this morning, Victoria's going to join us in the studio to have a chat about what's new at the local libraries around the Clarence Valley. We'll do that after 8:30. And coming up from 9, filling in for James this morning, Andrew's back on the radio for us.
1: The 2026 Clarence Valley Business Award nominations are now open. 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Nominate through Business New South Wales Business Awards portal. The 2026 Clarence Valley Business Awards, presented by the combined Clarence Valley Business Chambers, including the Grafton Chamber of Commerce, Business Yamba, McLean District Business Chamber, Business New South Wales, Northern New South Wales, and sponsored by Clarence Valley Council and the Clarence Valley's Loving Life 103.1.
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1: 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Hey!

McClyman and Adam Eckersley and Someone Else's Dream, 28 past 8, latest in national news coming up at 8.30. Here are the boys from Hats Off. They'll be at the Clock Tower Hotel at the end of this month, performing live. It's a Sweet Dreams and Good Night.

0: Right across the Clarence Valley, this is Kickstart Your Day with Damo. Thanks to our station sponsor, Harvey Norman in Grafton and McLean. Victoria from the library is going to join us shortly with our book chatter. We're also going to head to the national newsroom. But let's see what's making local news today. Senior Jacaranda candidate Lockie Elwoods is hosting a fundraiser this Thursday from 10:30 at the South Grafton X Services Club. It's National Volunteer Week. It's been marked this week with Australians encouraged to volunteer in ways that fit their lifestyle and schedule. The Grafton Chamber of Commerce will hold its latest business breakfast this coming Wednesday at the GDSC. And in local sport, the Grafton Pickleball Club has returned from Taree with 2 gold and 1 silver medal. All those details coming up in full. But now let's head to the National Newsroom with a National News Update.
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2: In News Headlines, I'm Lee Harrison. Making news today, the first polls since the federal budget show pushback from surveyed voters. The latest news poll shows the majority of respondents believe the changes to capital gains and negative gearing would make people worse off. A separate Resolve survey shows voters are angry the government broke its election promises, but more support the actual changes than oppose them. The United Arab Emirates has reported a drone strike near a nuclear power station, which has triggered a fire. The UAE's foreign minister has called the strike an unacceptable act of aggression, but it's not clear where the drone came from at this stage. And a number of health organisations, including Cancer Council Australia, are urging the government to hold firm on current anti-smoking measures. In an open letter, the group says they're concerned that tobacco companies are trying to use the rise in the black market to get current tax levels relaxed. In our sport, West Coast has come from behind to upset the Giants by 17 points in the AFL. It snaps a 6-game losing streak for the Eagles. And the New Zealand Warriors have torn apart the Brisbane Broncos in the NRL's Magic Round, New Zealand beating the home side 42-12. These stories and more today. This is Air News.
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0: More rain on the way for your Monday and continuing that way again tomorrow with a top of 25. Late showers on Wednesday and 24. Sunshine should come out on Thursday and Friday, tops of 24, but then late showers again on Saturday with a top of 24 and the same with possible showers on Sunday. Today heading for a top of 20, right now sitting on 18 degrees, 23 to 9, and that is the latest in national news, sport and weather.

0: 20 to 9, Loving Life, 103.1. That is the Fine Young Cannibals, and good thing. Tell you what, this weather we got at the moment is certainly book weather, and who better to tell us about some of the great books available to borrow than the lovely Victoria. Hello.
1: Hello, Damien.
0: Oh, I'm having one of those mornings.
1: You are having one of those mornings. Yeah. Come to the library and borrow some books.
0: Indeed.
1: Yes.
0: Indeed. Or borrow them online.
1: Absolutely. Yeah, we've got lots of platforms to choose from online and lots of variety.
0: Yeah.
1: Something for everyone.
0: Absolutely. And, yep. I mean, the weather outside.
1: Oh, totally a day for curling out with a book if you have that opportunity.
0: Yes, very much so.
1: Otherwise, you know, if you're at work, it's not bad to be at work on a day like today.
0: That's right.
1: Yep.
0: That's right. All right. Natasha Lester has written a new book called The Chateau on Sunset.
1: Ah, yes. So this is the story of Aria Jones, who was sent to live at one of the world's most infamous hotels, the Chateau Marmont, which is on Hollywood Boulevard. So, and it has a notorious reputation. And the Marmont isn't meant for small girls with big hearts, and Aria discovers an insidious secret that will haunt her childhood. If she can just stay invisible and invite no trouble as she saves money, then she can leave and live life on her own terms, alone but free. Until one day, the hotel is sold to Theo Winchester, a reclusive rock star turned unexpected caretaker of his daughter Adele, and unlike any man Aria has met before. Will Aria realise there's more to life than being invisible?
0: Yeah.
1: So the Chateau Marmont does have, quite a reputation in Hollywood. So,
0: right.
1: Yep. So, yeah, so that's a good sort of one of those stories. A bit of a history, bit of romance, because we know how much you love that.
0: Thanks. The Chateau on Sunset from Natasha Lester.
1: Yep.
0: Now, The Hunger Habit, Why We Eat When We're Not Hungry and How to Stop It.
1: Yeah.
0: This is the book for me.
1: Yeah, and this is a day to read it, because when the weather's like this, it's sometimes it's just like, I'll just go make myself.
0: Yeah, that's the supermarket's
1: food.
0: Fault because they have chocolate at half price.
1: I know, yeah.
0: You know,
1: well,
0: or two for $5.
1: Be half price.
0: Yeah, well, that's. And like when I see it, I just got to have two.
1: Yes, that's right. Yeah, that's
0: you can't have one.
1: Biggest problem, two for the price of one.
0: Exactly.
1: Yeah, it's just, it gets here. So Dr. Judson Brewer's written this book, and it's about that sort of hunger habit. Why do you eat when you're actually not hungry? So I think a lot of people sort of exhaust themselves trying to be good and despise ourselves when we get it wrong. Dr. Brewer's set out a proven 21-day plan to heal our relationship with food. So he sort of goes into what's happening in your brain when you feel the pull of cravings. And instead of battling the impulses, he sort of invites you to get curious. So when you stop fighting with yourself and instead sort of start thinking about befriending your mind and your body, you can start to heal your relationship with food. So it talks about resetting eating triggers, helping to resolve any personal issues that can sometimes drive these habits. There's lots of things that go into, why you eat when you eat.
0: And I reckon it's boredom for me.
1: Yes, yep, absolutely. I'd agree with that.
0: Yeah.
1: Yep.
0: And if I haven't got snacks at home.
1: Yeah. Yeah.
0: Then I won't eat.
1: Yeah. If you're not keeping yourself sort of, if you're not occupied with something, if you're just sort of sitting down, you just think, oh, I'll just go get some food.
0: Mm.
1: Yeah. So I find that when I'm really busy, I don't tend to eat so much. But if I'm sort of having a restful day, yeah.
0: And that's what happened to me yesterday.
1: Yeah.
0: I just wanted to have a no go out of the house day.
1: Yeah. That's right.
0: I did go and get breakfast and I came home and I watched a couple of shows and then I got out of my gym jams and I came to work and did a couple, but did an hour.
1: Yeah,
0: so
1: we have a rule at home: no morning tea until you're dressed.
0: Oh, really?
1: Yes.
0: Right.
1: You can't be having morning tea in your pajamas.
0: Oh, on a day like today, you can.
1: No. Even then, it would be no.
0: Okay.
1: So you've got to, But I find sometimes for me, it's the boredom. But sometimes also you've just got to go. Today's a day where I just want to eat. I want to eat.
0: Yeah.
1: And that. But it can be hard to break habits sometimes. So, maybe this book can help.
0: Okay. I'll have to have a borrow of it.
1: Yes. Absolutely.
0: Now, All Booked Up by Melody Carrison Is that how you say it? Carlson.
1: Yeah.
0: Because we've got an L not an I.
1: Yeah.
0: From Hoopla. It's an e-book.
1: Yes. Okay. So this is a story of widowed empty nester Reva Owen, who lives in a Victorian house that's a family home, been in her family for three generations. But she's starting to find her finances challenging and her daughter's pushing her to move. But she really doesn't want to give up the family home. Even though she knows that's the smartest thing to do. So she starts to think of alternatives, and her alternative is to open her home to women like her who need a room to rent. So she's unprepared for the mix of personalities and peculiarities of her new housemates, but even more unprepared for Marcus, who's the handsome and handy older brother of one of her new tenants. So the possibility of finding love again feels overwhelming, even as her tenants seem to have romantic schemes of their own. So this is sort of a story of found family book lovers, because she has a library filled with hundreds of books. So, and we all know we don't want to have to move a library of books.
0: Mm-hmm.
1: So, and, you know, second chance at love. So another lovely romance book. I picked them all specially for you.
0: Yeah, you knew that my offsider wasn't here.
1: Yeah. Well, I was expecting it to be. I was there thinking, oh, we can have a chat about all these lovely romance books I've picked. And, you know, we're having a break from the crime, murder and mystery.
0: Yeah, okay. Now, if we want to listen to a book, we can do that through e-audio.
1: We can. And I've got one for you by Portia McIntosh. We're keeping with the, you know, romance theme.
0: Of course we are.
1: This one's called Wed or Alive. So Whitney's life isn't going to plan. Her romantic comedy novel isn't selling. Her career feels stuck. And by the time she realises she's in love with her best friend and roommate, Andy, he's back from his work trip with a fiancé and a wedding date that is alarmingly soon. So enter Jake, a cowboy with his own problems, including a country estate he's desperate to buy and an owner who doesn't trust developers or men without roots. So a viral moment throws Whitney and Jake together and they strike a deal. Whitney gets a real-life love story publishers want. Jake gets to look like a committed family-minded man who belongs at Rosewood. All they have to do is pretend to be in love. And I wonder what happens. Can you take a guess?
0: Yeah.
1: So as Andy's wedding approaches, Whitney uncovers a plot twist that could change everything for him. But the rom-com she's acting out with Jake is starting to feel dangerously real. Falling for your best friend is complicated, but riding off into the sunset with a cowboy is pure fiction, right? So there, that's...
0: Are you sure it's not a movie? It sounds like a movie.
1: I'm sure it's a movie. Yeah. You know, they're called, in romance, they have tropes. So it's like falling in love with your best friend, falling in love with your brother's best friend, you know, enemies to friends. So there's a whole range of types of romance books that you can get. And it just depends which trope you like as to what you pick.
0: Okay. Well, thank you for those lovely romance models.
1: Models.
0: Oh.
1: Those lovely books, Damien.
0: Too much coffee.
1: Yes. Is that what it is?
0: Yeah. No food, just too much coffee.
1: Yes. Yeah. All right.
0: Thank you.
1: You're welcome.
0: And we'll see you in a fortnight.
1: You will.
0: Maybe with no romance.
1: Oh, novels. I'll see. Maybe one.
0: Maybe.
1: And some crime and maybe a thriller. I'll see what I can find. Right. See what comes in.
0: Thank you. Victoria from our local library this morning. That is our book chatter at 12 to 9.
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103.1, The Fortunes, and here comes that rainy day feeling again, appropriate for today, isn't it? 7 to 9, more great jukebox classics throughout the course of the day, and every Saturday afternoon from 4, with our Saturday jukebox for our station sponsor, Grafton Mazda in Turf Street. Here's Billy Joe Porter, and look to the good things at Loving Life.

Wrapping up a Monday morning together, thank you for your company. Back again first at 5 a.m. tomorrow morning to do it all over again with more special guests, and first with your local news and sport at 5 a.m. Andrew's in after the news at 9 o'clock. He's got more of today's Better Music Mix for your workday with Whitney Houston, Carrie Underwood, and also we'll throw in some Billy Ocean as well, just for good measure. Have a great day. Try and keep dry. Stay safe on the roads, and we'll chat again tomorrow morning. Till then...

0: 103.1 National News Update.
1: Good morning, I'm Lee Harrison. The Albanese government's taken a hit in two new opinion polls following the release of its latest budget. Those surveyed by News Poll believe the financial blueprint will be bad for the economy and make people worse off. The separate Resolve research shows voters are angry Labor broke a number of election pledges. Liberal MP Aaron Violi says the result shows the coalition has a chance to win back voters.
2: There is a pathway here for the opposition to make some hay, then want to, after a year in which the government said they wouldn't do something and then clearly backtracking. So big fight ahead and voters up for grabs.
1: The World Health Organization says there are significant uncertainties about the geographic spread of an Ebola outbreak in Congo. 246 cases and 80 deaths have so far been reported in the outbreak, which the World Health Organization has declared a public health emergency of international concern. Epidemiologist Eric Fagel-Ding says efforts to halt the spread could prove challenging.
3: You know, this is where the coordination with the WHO really matters. And the U.S. is no longer involved because the U.S. is not part of the WHO anymore because we pulled out. So this is inherently one of the really worrisome moments.
1: Aggressive patients are being banned from Victorian public hospitals with their names placed on a secret do not admit list. But paramedics are not being given access to the lists or even told about the danger. It comes after a number of violent kicking and knifing attacks on paramedics, with crews being told to leave patients without care if they become violent. Ambulance Victoria Union Secretary Danny Hill says all agencies are putting each other at risk by not sharing this secret list information.
4: We've had members actually come out of the scene. They've been in treating a patient. They walk out and the police are there ready to go in, suiting up in their assault gear because they're aware of information that a particular person is very dangerous and that hasn't been passed on to the paramedics. So every day they're being placed at risk by these system failures and system errors, and we've got to do everything we can to close these gaps.
1: A man suffered burns and suspected bone fractures when his car hit a power pole and tore in half in Sydney's southwest. The crash at Villawood brought down power lines across the Hume Highway. A second driver was taken to hospital after the rear of the crashed car hit his vehicle. Fears of espionage and warfare have forced the Education Minister to pull funding from 13 university research projects. The Australian reports Jason Clare vetoed the grants based on advice and recommendations from several agencies. And parents are being warned not to turn to AI and influencers for advice on getting their newborn to sleep. The safe sleeping advocacy group Red Nose says non-professionals are spreading fake advice which can kill. Much of that advice centres on co-sleeping and cot setups, which can increase the risk of SIDS. This is Air News. West Coast has come from behind to upset the Giants by 17 points in the AFL. It snaps a six-game losing streak for the Eagles. St Kilda's defeated a depleted Richmond by 36 points at Marvel Stadium. Essendon coach Brad Scott believes his side blew any chance of victory against Fremantle early in the match. The Dockers dominated the first half, kicking 10 goals to 1, eventually running out 43-point winners. Scott says the players let themselves down in the opening term.
5: The contest is the non-negotiable part of it, and that was just in the first quarter nowhere near where it needed to be, particularly given against any opponent, but an opponent that's won 8 in a row.
1: The New Zealand Warriors have torn the Brisbane Broncos apart in the NRL's Magic Round, New Zealand beating the home side by 42 points to 12. Warriors hooker Wade Egan says the club's fans helped them deliver.
6: Everywhere we go, to be fair, we don't have an away game. We sell out stadiums in Sydney, Brisbane, wherever we go, so it's awesome. Then we've got the best fans in the comp.
1: In other games, the Panthers have defeated the Dragons and the Knights too good for the Titans. And Conor McGregor will make his UFC comeback in a rematch against Max Holloway, a welterweight bout in mid-July in Las Vegas. Australian Independent Radio News.
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0: Cloudy with some high chance of rain today. The rain should ease tomorrow. Possible showers around on Wednesday and Thursday. Going to be mostly sunny. Going for a top today of 20 degrees.
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103.1 Love and Life. Hanson, where is the love? You just don't get any love and appreciation these days. Morning, it is Andrew in for James with the great mix of music. Got a forgotten one from Billy Ocean coming up right after this from Carrie Underwood. It's Southbound 103.1 Loving Life.

0: 103.1 Love and Life with Whitney. Originally written by Dolly. Colonel Tom Parker wanted Elvis to record that song after Dolly had a hit with it. And Elvis just loved the song. But Colonel Tom Parker wanted half of the publishing. And Dolly wouldn't give it up.
1: Elvis was ready to record it. I told my friends and people that he was recording it. And they were in town to do the recording. They had invited me down to the session. And Colonel Tom Parker calls me the day before and says, now, you do know that Elvis is recording your song. And you do know that Elvis don't record anything that he don't publish or at least get half the publishing on. I said, I can't do that. This song's already been a hit with me. And this is in my publishing company. And obviously, this is going to be one of my most important copyrights, and I can't give you half the publishing. He said, well, then we can't record the song, and I was just heartbroken. I said, well, I'm really sorry, but I can't do that.
0: Apparently Elvis loved that song, and the day he and Priscilla got divorced, he was singing that song to Priscilla on the steps as they were walking out of the courthouse, apparently, Dolly said. But would have been nice to see how Elvis would have saying that, but years later, of course, we had Whitney Houston. It was a hit all over again in the 90s. Shannon Noel coming up and the Moody Blues from 1986 on the way here at 103.1 Loving Life.
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0: I hear that song, I see that bird flying across the television. It's Avril Lavigne, I'm with you, 103.1 Loving Life. Better music, more of it. Hi, my name's Andrew. I'm with you today. And for James, I'm going to fire up the turntable, play a classic album from 1986. We'll play the title track. It was this group's first and only number one in the US. The song additionally spent three consecutive weeks on the Hot 100 Billboard charts over there. We'll drop the needle on track one, side one of Genesis 1986 album after this sponsorship break, 103.1 Loving Life.
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